0: Turnpike Troubadours and Sierra Hull with Feeling Good Again, which, I mean, I'm going to just say it, could actually be the theme song for Mondays.
1: Oh, yeah.
0: It's Drinking Texas Nights. It's Monday night. We are starting the week off strong. Tired, but strong.
1: You're right, we are tired.
0: Well, I'll tell you what, we're going to play another song right here. When we come back, we're going to tell you a little bit about our weekend. I don't think we can get the whole story in. It's only a five-hour show.
1: Did you mention that this is Artist Spotlight Monday?
0: I absolutely forgot that.
1: Dude, how do you forget that, Mike? Come on.
0: It's been a long weekend.

0: That's the Mavericks. All you ever do is bring me down, Mike.
1: Mm-hmm.
0: That's not you.
1: That time.
0: Yeah, not that time. Hey, that's Mike. I'm Chip. This is Drinking Texas Nights. It's an Artist Spotlight Monday. We'll tell you about that artist next hour. But first, Mike.
1: Yes.
0: What'd you do over the weekend?
1: Not a damn thing.
0: Bull crap. Because I was with you for most of it.
1: No. Well, I mean, to kick things off, my brother came down from St. Louis to spend...
0: Your brother or our brother?
1: Well... Yeah, I mean, you.
0: He's your blood brother.
1: He's my blood brother.
0: Yes.
1: He's more your drinking brother.
0: Yeah, right.
1: But yeah, he came down to spend a little time with Pop, and you know, we catch the spillover anytime he does that. And we did a little bit of every damn thing.
0: Yes.
1: Okay, well, our weekend started like it does at our concert series on Thursday. Mm-hmm. We got to see Jordan Nicks, which is funny because neither one of us remembered who he was until... We saw him.
0: Yeah.
1: Oh, I know you.
0: Yes.
1: We've seen you a couple of times.
0: Yeah. Isn't that funny? Yeah. I knew the name. Yeah. And then when I saw him, I was like, I know you.
1: Uh-huh.
0: And he's like, yeah, I know you too, but I don't remember where. We figured it out.
1: Yeah, yeah. It's funny. He really does two different kinds of music. He's a very like rock
0: country and western.
1: No, he's either very rock centric or very like sad song.
0: Yes.
1: Century.
0: He actually has a shirt that says, oh gosh, what does it say?
1: Jordan Nicks makes sad hot girl music.
0: Yes.
1: Oh, yeah. Yeah. I almost bought that.
0: You should have.
1: But
0: it would look cute on you.
1: That's the thing. I don't need to go around looking cute.
0: Aw.
1: No cuter than this.
0: Right.
1: And then you know, we didn't stay out late because we had an early tea time Friday.
0: Now, if Vicky's listening, I did not play golf on Friday. Mm-hmm. If she's not, yeah, that was great. We had so much fun.
1: It was a lot of fun. Went out to Crystal Falls. People ask me all the time because they know. I mean, they hear me talk about it. They don't like golf. And they're like, where you go? Like, everywhere. Anywhere I can get on. We went to Crystal Falls for the first time in a few months, and it was in great shape.
0: And, except for one green had sand all over it.
1: Oh, that,
0: Every other green was nice.
1: Well, yeah. Yeah. And yeah, that one that had sand all over it, I landed on the far end, so I had to cross two deserts to get near the hole.
0: And before you say it, folks, I am a glass half full person.
1: Uh-huh.
0: Actually, I'm a glass I need more beer person.
1: It's true. But they're the same type of persons. Persons, yeah. Peoples.
0: Yeah.
1: Yeah. Yeah, so that was fun. And then, God, what did we end up doing Friday?
0: Friday night, y'all went to the baseball game.
1: Oh, that's right.
0: Yeah.
1: Yeah.
0: To the Round Rock Express.
1: Uh-huh. It was the end of their season. And what I love about that is I usually go to...
0: Oh, it's over?
1: Yeah. This was their last homestand.
0: I did not even get to a game this year.
1: So, yeah, I think Sunday was their last day, their last game. And you didn't, huh?
0: No.
1: I always go to something in the last series. It's just tradition. And what I love about it is that it's the last series of the year. So nobody's going to be buying anything and restocking anything. We walked in there, and right away, Joanne wants a beer. So I go, yeah, I'll take an Ultra. And they go, nope.
0: Oh, yeah.
1: they were out.
0: Really?
1: Out of Ultra.
0: Oh, my gosh.
1: How do you run out of Ultra? Oh, wait a minute. That's right. The season's over. So we pieced some stuff together.
0: Did you find Amber out
1: there? We got it done. Amber.
0: Butt stuff?
1: Yes, I did. I did wave to her.
0: Yeah.
1: Mm-hmm.
0: I bet she had Ultra.
1: She nope, nobody did. I went to
0: it may have been in her car.
1: Oh, well, okay.
0: But she had it.
1: But that was great. Yeah, game was fun. It was weird because we're sitting there watching it, and the dude from Tacoma was throwing a no-hitter, and nobody even noticed. It was the most unimpressive no-hitter I'd ever see until the seventh inning. My brother Mark stood up in between innings as they were switching on the field and yelled, "Hey, man, you got a no-no going."
0: Shut up. He did not.
1: He did.
0: All right. He knows better than that. He played college ball.
1: I know. He lost the no-hitter that inning.
0: Yeah. Dumbass.
1: We got more.
0: Yeah. Hey, that's Mike. I'm Chip. Stick around. We'll be back.
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0: Steve Warner, tips of my fingers. That's
1: what'd you say?
0: Tips.
1: Okay.
0: of my fingers. Such a sad song.
1: Yeah.
0: It is. Especially the way Steve does it. My favorite version is Roy Clark.
1: That's probably why he gets in so many bar fights.
0: He doesn't get in that many. He's got a reputation.
1: Yeah.
0: Up next, Randy Rogers Band. I love this one. It's Fuzzy.

0: That's Merle Haggard's Mike's old drinking buddy, or not, with Are the Good Times Really Over for
1: they're
0: Good?
1: Not, they're not.
0: Not for us. Uh-uh. They're over for Merle, depending on your perspective on the afterlife. Mm-hmm. They might not be either. Anyway, here's Lady Bricker. Do you ever think about Texas?

0: Keith Whitley, When You Say Nothing at All. Oh, you said absolutely nothing.
1: Yeah, there you go.
0: Right. Okay, we got to get right back to it, man.
1: Yes.
0: I barely got through the ball game on Friday.
1: I know.
0: What happened Saturday?
1: Then we met up. I'm not going to name the place because Vicky might be listening. Mm-hmm. The Rowdy Cowboys for lunch and football.
0: Well, so I had never been to Rowdy Cowboy before. So we chose it. Normally, when Mark's in town, we're going to go golf. But, you know, he was tired.
1: And it's hot.
0: And it's hot.
1: Good God, man. Said,
0: well, why don't we do like...
1: We made the turn. I'm sorry. I'm interrupting you. I know. But we made the turn out at Crystal Falls on number 9 to go to 10. I was like, that was only 9?
0: I know.
1: Oh, crap.
0: I know. It was hot. But yeah, so we decided we weren't going to golf Saturday. So I said, well, let's just do a progressive, man. It's college football. We'll go to Rowdy Cowboy at 11. We'll watch a half of football there. We'll go to another place. We'll watch a half. We'll go to another place. We'll watch a half. You know, like that. And try to end up over at the back porch. And so we did. And first time I'd ever been there, all I knew was that the girls are not...
1: It's a restaurant.
0: Bad to look at. And the food is, everybody said, really good.
1: It's not bad for a restaurant.
0: It's really a lot better than it needs to be.
1: Yes, 100%.
0: So, but we
1: had, and they had $4 Shiners.
0: I know.
1: So, yes, please.
0: I walked in wearing a Shiner shirt, and the girl's just giving me the specials. She's like, oh, we have this, we have that, we have $4 Shiners. Oh, I bet that's what you want, right?
1: Yeah.
0: Yes, she was right.
1: Yep. Then we headed over to Back Porch Social.
0: Right. Well, we stayed for
1: the
0: whole...
1: You don't have to give all details. We headed over to Back Porch Social. We only have 2 more minutes.
0: Oh, okay. Yes, we did.
1: Yeah.
0: First time I ever saw a chicken shit bingo.
1: Yes. And you didn't win.
0: No.
1: Yep. And then we went our ways, took a quick nap, and met up at the Hotspot for a CD release party for the Ransom Brothers.
0: That was something.
1: That was absolutely amazing. Alex Hensley kicked it off. He's been on our show.
0: Yep.
1: Phenomenal guy. Great singer. And then there's a band that I'm not going to mention that was... number 2, and there's a reason I'm not going to mention them, because I'm going to talk about them here in a little while.
0: Okay.
1: And then
0: Ransom Brothers.
1: Ransom Brothers came out and just killed it.
0: Yeah.
1: Absolutely killed it. I did go talk to Lauren, their tour manager, and said, hey, there's 2 songs that they've slowed down. Why? It was Guillotine and Baby Doll.
0: Yeah.
1: I was like, these are fast songs, and they slowed them down. What's the deal? She goes, I don't know. I will ask.
0: We're going to have to get to the bottom of that.
1: Yep. Met Sean's mom.
0: Oh, that was fun.
1: Yeah. Saw Sal for the first time in a while. He was sick the last time they were on the show.
0: Right.
1: And they just absolutely killed it.
0: They sound so, what's the word I'm looking for?
1: Did we mention that the Aggies lost to Kentucky?
0: We didn't.
1: Okay. Yeah, the Aggies lost to Kentucky, too.
0: That's what I was going to say. We were at Back Porch for the Aggie game, but we got out of there before, you know, anybody else got too sad.
1: Yeah, because they got beat by Kentucky.
0: Oh, man.
1: Kentucky.
0: I know.
1: Oh, you barely beat New Mexico State.
0: Who?
1: Good God, man. Those 2 teams, I don't know.
0: Yeah. In Oklahoma, they squeaked through.
1: That's what I said.
0: Oh. See, I thought you were talking about Texas.
1: No. OU just barely beat New Mexico State.
0: That makes more sense. Yeah. Texas, I thought you said you, meaning me, meaning Texas.
1: No. And then Texas beat UTSA, what was it, 30-3 or something like that?
0: 30, yeah.
1: Or 7,
0: they
1: I don't know.
0: They didn't cover.
1: Yeah, but I think they put their backups in on the first play. Anyway, that's Mike. I'm Chip. 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

a ranch hand in a pinch, man. 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

0: Horseback.
1: That's Cody Johnson with Horseback right here on Drinking Texas Nights. It's an artist spotlight Monday, and we've got Mud Creek Revival for you right after As Any Fool Can See by Tracy Lawrence.

It is Artist Spotlight here on Drinking Texas Nights. And we are introducing a band to you that I'm pretty sure you have not heard before. They're new to us. They are called Mud

0: other similar awesome bands are from there. I think the land kind of contributes to the sound.
1: Oh, absolutely.
0: To the feel. And I thought, okay, well, how Southern rock are these boys? Well, I was looking at
1: and girls.
0: How long did I was looking at their

0: thing in Tall Soldier. She's gonna I covered Anna
1: Wagner. Oh, did you?
0: I went to Anna Wagner for a meeting.
1: Yeah. Austin is no analog.
0: No.
1: But there is a sound, I swear. It comes from that area, and you're going to hear it. We're going to start.

0: All right, that's Southern Rock at its best right there. That is Mud Creek Revival. If you hadn't heard of them until now, you're probably thinking, wow, they have the harmonies of, say, a Little Big Town. And Mike, correct me if I'm wrong on that. For me, that's high praise.
1: Absolutely.
0: And being from Southeast Texas, mm-hmm. I would say, you know, guitar riffs similar to a Whiskey Myers, who's from that same area.
1: Uh-huh. Yeah, that was the surprising thing, especially in a band that young, to hear guitar play that strong.
0: Right. Absolutely. And we would have eventually heard of them because, you know, they're that good. Mm-hmm. But Josh Brock, the manager of Trent Cowie, mm-hmm. said, "Hey, Chip, I got a band that wants to come on your show on Wednesday, this Wednesday. You mind taking a listen to them and possibly getting them on?" I said, "Man, if you are recommending them, then yeah, absolutely." We took a listen to them and we're like, "Yeah, when can you come on again?"
1: Right.
0: Yeah. I was like, holy crap, these guys are so good. One of their really big songs out right now is Devil in Disguise. So let's take a listen to that, see what y'all think about it, and we'll be right back.

0: You know, that sounds great, but I do get a sense of longing, of loss, of holy crap. Hold on. I don't know what's happened there.
1: Oh, you were so excited about hearing him, you wanted to play the next song already.
0: And where was I? So the songs. Yeah, you'll notice that there are no covers there. These boys do original stuff, and I'm going to keep calling them boys. I don't care.
1: Go ahead.
0: Okay. The songwriting team is primarily Blake Ryan Brown and Walker Shoemaker, and they do tend to center on themes, dealing with what writers do, struggle,
1: life,
0: loss, and partying.
1: Heck yeah.
0: I love about them is whether they're going hard or whether they're doing a love song. It's raw. It's energetic. It's gritty.
1: That's why we like it. Yeah,
0: I know. Absolutely. Okay. So they've released a brand new song. It is so new to streaming. It's if you listen to it, you'll be one of the first right now.
1: Yeah.
0: I think they're going to get big numbers on this, but this has been out for a couple of weeks. It is called Let It Go.

0: 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Mm-hmm. You can also watch that on the YouTubes at Drinking Texas TV. 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

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The hottie.

That's Honky Tonk Attitude with Joe Diffie right there on Drinking Texas Nights. 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So, you know, register for them all. We don't care.

0: Nitty Gritty Dirt Band here on Drinking Texas Nights. It's Fishing in the Dark. Did your team win this week? Ours did.
1: Ours did. Yeah.
0: All right. Let's keep the show going. It's Cody Jinks with Know It All.

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0: I'm not calling it a comeback, Mike, but that's Jamestown Revival. Juniper and Gin. Somebody likes that on their station.
1: Absolutely. Well, who doesn't like gin?
0: Well, me.
1: Oh, come on.
0: I mean, I like the thought of gin.
1: Okay.
0: I just don't really like it. Anyway, I like this guy, Rick Trevino, running out of reasons to run.

0: That's Rick Trevino, of course, running out of reasons to run, while me, myself,
1: he got the sign, though.
0: He got the sign. He ran. I ran out of ability to run.
1: That's a true story.
0: You've known me almost 20 years, and at no point in those two decades have I ever been fast.
1: No. Mm-mm. No, you could go ahead and say from birth.
0: I was the fastest kid in...
1: You were the fastest sperm.
0: See?
1: You won that race.
0: I won that race.
1: Yeah.
0: Hands down.
1: Well, I had no hands at the time. Yeah. Had a tail, though.
0: Either I was the fastest or I was the only, because there was no one else around.
1: Right. By the way, if you're ever down on yourself, just remember, you won that race as well.
0: It's true. Yeah. It's true. You started life a winner.
1: I wonder, being on the radio, we can't tell, but I wonder if we were to say something like, ladies, mm-hmm. you want to ride my Mercedes? Want to roll my... If women out there went, yeah, mm-hmm. yeah.
0: Well, women of a certain age would.
1: Yes. I've always wanted to do that.
0: Yeah, Sunday. I forgot.
1: Sunday.
0: We had like a grill, like an outdoor grill.
1: Yeah.
0: Not a barbecue.
1: And rewatched that Kentucky and A&M game.
0: We did do that.
1: Did you know they still lost?
0: Even on the replay?
1: Yeah.
0: Yeah.
1: That was weird, man.
0: I know.
1: You'd think they would play better.
0: Yeah. I actually got my money back because I bet against them in the replay. I bet on them for the first day, but then they lost. And then when I watched a replay with some Aggie fans, I got to take Kentucky because they didn't figure they're going to lose twice.
1: Right? Good gosh. Man, it was a crazy weekend for football.
0: Mm-hmm.
1: I mean, Texas Tech barely beat Houston.
0: That was a really good game.
1: That
0: came down to what, 2 inches?
1: Yeah, first off, it was cold. Anyway, that was 2 inches right there.
0: Mm-hmm.
1: That was it. Miami barely beat Wake by 13. Wake Forest, that mm-hmm. is. Texas won 30-6. Everybody around here knows that.
0: Yeah, Texas seemed kind of complacent.
1: Yes. Yeah, LSU lost to Ole Miss.
0: I know.
1: Good gosh. Did I mention A&M lost to Kentucky?
0: Did they?
1: Yeah.
0: Oh, man.
1: Yeah, and then USC barely beat Rutgers.
0: That was crazy.
1: SMU lost to Louisville.
0: Yeah, well, I called that one.
1: Yeah, you
0: I
1: did.
0: Like Louisville.
1: Yeah, Oklahoma. It was New Mexico, not New Mexico State. They beat them 14-6. Good gosh. And Virginia lost to West Virginia. And the craziest game of the weekend, North Carolina State, wasn't it North Carolina State Vanderbilt?
0: Yes.
1: The Vanderbilt had the ball up by four. Three? Up by three. They were up by three because the spread was three.
0: Uh-huh.
1: Up by three on their 2-yard line. 2 seconds left. Quarterback fumbles it in the end zone. North Carolina State recovers it for a touchdown.
0: Mm-hmm.
1: Then they kick the extra point to cover. You talk about a bad beat, man.
0: Oh, man.
1: That is a crazy bad beat. You're sitting over there ready to cash in your ticket, and all they have to do is stab the ball out of the back of the end zone. Game's over.
0: Yeah, exactly. Or just fall down in the end zone. Yeah. Take the safety.
1: Oh, just stab it out of the end zone.
0: Oh, man.
1: That's it, man. Or like you said, just take a knee.
0: None of those biggest upset of the weekend. You didn't get a chance to see the UFC on Saturday.
1: No.
0: So Gable Stevenson, uh-huh. who is a disciple of John Jones and the most decorated amateur coming into the UFC possibly ever, two-time NCAA champion, Olympic gold champion, undefeated in RAF, undefeated in UFC, headlining this card. Knocked out in 12 seconds.
1: Shut up.
0: Yeah, he was the biggest favorite on the card. He got to the middle of the
1: starched.
0: Ring.
1: Starched.
0: Just ate one overhand right and went down like somebody clipped his the strings.
1: Who beat him?
0: I don't know. Some Russian nobody? Guy. Yeah, some guy they put in there for him to destroy.
1: Oh, my god!
0: As a showcase.
1: Yeah. Well, that's what happens, OU, when you take somebody light.
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0: George Dukas, lipstick promises here on Drinking Texas Nights. You ever make one of those?
1: Lipstick promise?
0: Yeah.
1: No, I don't wear lipstick.
0: Really?
1: What's a lipstick promise?
0: Well, you have to put lipstick on first.
1: Oh.
0: And then, I mean, the night is your oyster.
1: First off, I don't like oysters, and I'm not... You put that lipstick up.
0: All right. I will move on. It is Aaron Watson with Pontiac. So tell me, Mama.

0: That's Larry Gatlin and the Gatlin Brothers. Oh, the gold in California. I'll take some of that. Not all. I don't need all. I just need a little bit. Maybe a little bit more than a little bit.
1: Yeah.
0: But not all.
1: Not all, but enough.
0: A lot. Mm-hmm. I'll take a lot, but not all. Anyway, this is Jaden Grissom this time.

0: That's My Next 30 Years by Tim McGraw right here on Drinking Texas Nights. Mike, you said you have a crazy story for me.
1: Yeah. Okay. Well, if you remember, will remember, maybe 2 years ago, the most popular music video on TV everywhere was Brenda, Put Your Bra On.
0: Yes.
1: Bra on.
0: You got to make the movements, too.
1: You do. Well, a real life case of that happened in Miami just last week.
0: Okay.
1: So there is a woman in Miami who is being charged after police said she threw a bucket of poop on her neighbor, who she accused of sleeping with her husband.
0: Oh.
1: Yeah.
0: Oh.
1: I know. Everybody was on their porch. Okay. So.
0: You know that was at a trailer park.
1: Machado Rivera, 50, was arrested on burglary of an occupied dwelling and battery charges, right? According to the arrest report, Rivera and the victim are neighbors who reside in separate portions of a split trailer at Royal County Mobile Homes neighborhood in Northwest.
0: Oh my gosh.
1: Terrace. Okay, so, I mean, not only is she in a trailer.
0: She's in a duplex.
1: It's a duplex. It's
0: a duplex trailer. Mm-hmm. I've never heard of that.
1: So, So on Monday evening, a week ago, she went to the victim's side of the trailer and started banging on the door. And when the victim answered, Rivera started accusing her of having a sexual relationship with her husband. He might have been in the bedroom at the time. And then forced her way inside with a bucket full of...
0: excrement.
1: There you go. I was going to say feces.
2: All right.
0: Somebody like that.
1: Dumped it. You got to stop hitting those sound effects buttons. And dumped it on her poor neighbor's head.
0: Good gosh.
1: And she said, so police were saying, well, why in the world did you have a bucket full of poop? I mean, that's obviously a planned, you know, obviously that was your, no, the toilet in her side of the trailer wasn't working. So she'd been pooping in a bucket for about a week and nobody.
0: Oh, good God.
1: Nobody had taken it out. So she was taking it out anyway. She just took it out on her neighbor.
0: Oh my gosh. All right. So no matter how bad you think you have it, people. At least you don't poop in a bucket.
1: And throw it on you. She just took it out on her neighbor.
0: Oh, my gosh. All right. So no matter how bad you think you have it, people, at least you don't

0: That's Ty Snell. Would have been it right here on Drinking Texas Nights. It's an Artist Spotlight Monday featuring Mud Creek Revival. We hope you loved them as much as we did. You know, they'll be here on Wednesday.
1: Oh, I'm looking forward to that.
0: Yeah, that's Mike. I'm Chip. Like I said, this is Drinking.

0: It's always the love song. That's Eli Young Band here on Drinking Texas Nights. You know, come to think of it, it's always Drinking Texas Nights.
1: Always.
0: Mm-hmm.
1: Always.
0: Always. Have you seen the lineup at Stagecoach this year?
1: No.
0: Okay, so you know that is basically what? The country version of Coachella?
1: Yes.
0: Okay. So one, two, three nights.
1: Uh-huh.
0: It is, let's see, the 2027 lineup is April 23rd, 24th, and 25th. So on the 23rd, night number one, headlined by Riley Green, right, with Hardy, Brothers Osborne, Shaboozy.
1: So you'll be there?
0: Gretchen Wilson, yes. And Caitlin Butts.
1: Nice.
0: Those are just the headliners. I mean, wow. There's probably twice that many, again, performers. Night two, headlined by Zach Topp. And then featuring performances by Willie Nelson. Yes, that Willie Nelson. Journey, which I don't think is a country band.
1: Okay.
0: Stephen Wilson Jr.,
1: mm-hmm.
0: The Fray, and Dasha. Dasha. She had that big hit, Austin.
1: Okay.
0: Yeah. I mean, so did Blake Shelton.
1: I'll trust you.
0: Different song. And then night three, headlined by Garth Brooks.
1: Oh.
0: Feature performances by Kelly Clarkson.
1: How many people do you think you're going to be missing?
0: None that you'll notice.
1: Right.
0: Kelly Clarkson, Pitbull, Mr. International himself, Pitbull, The Turnpike Troubadours, Matchbox 20, David Lee Roth, Diamond Dave, and Melissa Etheridge.
1: If you're going to miss one of those, Diamond Dave's a great time to go to the bathroom. Just saying.
0: I remember when you thought he was like
1: the coolest. He was great.
0: Yeah.
1: Dude, back in, what, the 80s?
0: Yeah.
1: When he fronted Van Halen and then went on his own for Dave TV.
0: Yeah.
1: All Dave, all the time.
0: I know. You know.
1: I thought he was incredible. And then he wasn't.
0: then I don't know what happened. Anyway, sounds like a good time. Again, I'm not really a festival guy anymore. I was at one point in my life.
1: Were you?
0: I was.
1: I never was.
0: Oh, yeah. I used to. Well,
1: I am. Too many people for me. That's what people don't realize about me. I love people, just not that many.
0: Right. You love people, just not all the people at the same time.
1: Yes. Mm-hmm. I am much more of a dive bar type of guy.
0: Yeah.
1: Just hang out, talk to everybody.
0: Well, I used to do concert reviews, and so I was at all the stadium shows, all the festivals, all the arenas, you name it. If it whatever the biggest show of the week was, I was there, but it was my job. I guess I would still go if I was getting paid.
1: Yeah, if I was getting paid, if it was for free, mm-hmm. and you had like all access.
0: Yeah, yeah.
1: That's different. You didn't have to stand out there with everybody.
0: Mm-hmm.
1: That's completely different.
0: I mean, just for the bathrooms, man.
1: Right? That's also, the last time I was at a festival, I almost punched a hole through a kid because he cut the bathroom line.
0: Oh, did he really?
1: Oh, my gosh. And he tried to go in front of me, and I grabbed him, pulled him back, said, nah, you can get back in the back of the line. And then I came out, and there was a lady that he was behind me, and I said, ma'am. And he tried to go in, and I put my hand out. I go, I wouldn't do that. You're not going to cut this lady off. And after she's gone, I'm leaving. So, you know.
0: Yeah, do what you want.
1: Do what you want. Don't care. Oh, my gosh. He started to bow up to me. Little guy.
0: Yeah.
1: Started to bow up to me.
0: Yeah.
1: I was like, man, I'll put a hole through your chest. Oddly enough, he stepped back.
0: No, nobody wants a hole in their chest.
1: And by the way, I am the nicest guy in the world. Just don't piss me off being rude. That's Mike. I'm Chip. This is Drinking Texas Nights.
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0: That's Lori Morgan, except for Monday, right here on Drinking Texas Nights. Mike, did I already tell people to click on the contest page?
1: You did.
0: And register? I told them tonight?
1: Yeah.
0: Because since they're already on the CokeFM.com page, they could just click on contest and register to win whatever we have?
1: Exactly.
0: And keep checking it because we always have new contests coming out?
1: Oh, yeah. And like not just on Mondays. A few times a week, new things will drop.
0: Yeah. Okay. All right. As long as I told everybody that, then, you know, we could play a little Wade Bowen, Nothing But Texas.

0: Alabama. Did I say Alabama?
1: That's Alabama.
0: Alabama is in High Cotton here on Drinking Texas Nights. Ah, man, you know, I never liked Alabama as much as everybody else. I like them. Like.
1: Really?
0: That makes sense?
1: No.
0: Okay, then I'm going to just move on. Here's someone I like as well. It's Wilder Blue, Tracy Byrd, Texas Women.

term, and they ask me, what does quality mean to you? 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I said, Texas women,

0: That's Addiction Chicks, ready to run right here on Drinking Texas Nights. Mike, it's a beautiful Monday.
1: It is.
0: Supposedly, it's going to start getting cooler. I'll believe it when it happens.
1: Well, A, I think it has to get cooler. It can't get hotter.
0: Don't say that.
1: Challenge accepted.
0: Don't say that. Good gosh. You know better than that.
1: I know.
0: Because this is Texas.
1: I know. Yeah. And I do have a bit of a reputation for being a jinx.
0: Yes. Mm. Well, you had a jinx at one point.
1: I did have a jinx.
0: Yeah, a little hedgehog.
1: My little baby hedgehog.
0: Yep. You used to have some of the craziest animals.
1: It's true.
0: We can't mention one of them because it came to a tragic end.
1: A tragic end that my wife does not want to relive.
0: Yes. But since I've known you, you've had a sugar glider, three separate hedgehogs.
1: Right.
0: Dogs, obviously.
1: A cat. We had a cat you never saw. It lived here for 10 years.
0: Shut up.
1: Yeah.
0: Really?
1: Okay. It never came downstairs. It would sit on the banister and watch us, but it never came downstairs.
0: Okay.
1: And of course,
0: the groundhog.
1: The groundhog.
0: That we can't mention.
1: Right. We can't talk about him.
0: Yeah. I myself have had normal pets. Three dogs.
1: That's it?
0: That's it. Mm. Well, since you've known me.
1: Yeah.
0: When I was younger, my sister brought home a cat, and it was supposed to be her cat. She never took care of it. I taught that thing how to fetch.
1: Cats don't fetch.
0: This cat fetched. Ginger fetched. The little shaky balls with the bell in them.
1: Oh, yeah.
0: I would shake it in front of her face and throw it, and she'd run, grab it, and bring it back. No joke.
1: Wow.
0: And also, when it was time to go to bed, I snapped my fingers and go, Ginger, let's go to bed. She ran in there and jump on the bed. She would curl up on my chest. I'd pet her for a little bit. Then she'd go down to the end of the bed and go to sleep.
1: Too much. You see, I love when a pet clicks. My hedgehog was that way. It fetched? I saw one. It did not fetch. But I saw a hedgehog, and I go, oh, I really want one of those. And then, you know, we know a guy who owns a pet store, so I went to see him.
0: Right here in Round Rock?
1: Yeah. And he goes, yeah. He goes, here you go. You know, he sold me a hedgehog. He goes,
0: dude, whatever you do, don't tape it up.
1: They're not. He goes, they're not dangerous. They're not fast. He goes, what they are is incredibly confident and ridiculously stupid. So your biggest responsibility with this hedgehog is to just make sure it doesn't kill itself. I'm like, what? He goes, trust me. He goes, keep it in like a bucket or a box. Don't put it in a cage because it won't think anything of climbing the cage. And hedgehogs, they're little puffballs, but they have these really long, skinny legs.
0: Yeah.
1: And he goes, swear to God, it'll get halfway up. It'll get one of its limbs caught in a cage. It'll just flip off and shatter his leg and won't know what happened. I'm like, oh, okay. And then I got to put it down. He's like, no. you can tape it up, but it won't learn.
0: Yeah.
1: It'll do it again.
0: Good God.
1: Incredibly confident. Not bright.
0: Sounds like my co-host. Anyway, that's Mike. I'm Chip. 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

That Shooting Memories with Tequila by Midland right here on Drinking Texas Nights. Hey, stick around. Mike is going to tell us what happened this day in history right after Tim McGraw's. Meanwhile, back at Mama's.

0: Meanwhile, back at the Hall of Mama. Tim McGraw, one of those down-home country songs here on Drinking Texas Nights. The evening's winding down.
1: Yep.
0: We're getting there.
1: I know.
0: I've got knowledge I can drop.
1: Oh, like what happened this day in history?
0: Absolutely. I'm going to go all the way back to 1937 on this day. J.R.R. Tolkien. J.R.R. Yeah. How many R's?
1: Yeah, two R's.
0: Okay. Yeah. Junior the Third, Tolkien's The Hobbit was published for the first time. Only 1,500 copies were published.
1: It was back that far?
0: Yeah.
1: I had no idea. I knew you knew.
0: Oh, yeah.
1: But I had no idea.
0: Yeah. I remember when he pitched the idea to me. I said, yeah, just make the guys smaller. 1,500 copies were printed. They sold out before the end of the year. So you knew he had something going on.
1: Right.
0: There. Yeah. And it's become a cartoon. It's become a movie. It's become a good movie. It's become a trilogy.
1: It's become a lot of stuff.
0: It's become a lot of stuff. On this date, 1970.
1: But still identifies as a book.
0: It does. On this date, 1970. Do you know where you were? I know where I was. Monday Night Football premiered on ABC with the Cleveland Browns playing the New York Jets. And that...
1: You talk about a crap game today.
0: Today, at that time, that was Joe Namath. That was Broadway Joe. That was prime time. The Jets had just won the Super Bowl.
1: Mm-hmm.
0: And
1: after he called it.
0: And the Browns beat the Jets by 10. So, yeah, they haven't had a good quarterback since.
1: Yep.
0: Let's see.
1: Either team.
0: On this date, 1985. Oh, you remember where you were when this happened. George Clooney makes his first appearance as a handyman on the popular TV sitcom, The Facts of Life.
1: They're all about you. I remember that.
0: Yeah.
1: Yeah.
0: Clooney appeared in 17 episodes of the show.
1: What was it? Natalie, Blair,
0: mm-hmm.
1: Well, Joe, and Tootsie.
0: Yes.
1: And Mrs. Garrett.
0: I mostly remember Blair.
1: Yeah.
0: Mm-hmm. You know, she was a Mouseketeer. She was in the second run of the Mickey Mouse Club.
1: Now I have something else to watch when I get home.
0: You do. And then finally, on this date, 1991, the United States had enough of the other countries cheating and went ahead and announced the Dream Team was going to compete in the 1992 Olympics.
1: And beat the crap out of everybody. You talk about a Dream Team. Wasn't Leitner actually part of that?
0: Yes.
1: Because they wanted one college guy.
0: Yeah.
1: Leitner was it.
0: Well, he was like the two-time NCAA player of the year.
1: Yeah. And it still should not have been on that team.
0: I don't know that he got any playing time. I mean, he could have started for any of the other countries.
1: Yeah. Not us. Good gosh. If you don't remember that Dream Team, go back and watch. You think today, when we send NBA players to play at the Olympics, that, they're good teams. No, they still call it the Dream Team. It's not anymore.
0: No.
1: Because that had Bird, Magic,
0: Jordan,
1: the one person that was left off that?
0: Isaiah Thomas.
1: Thomas,
0: yeah. Yep. Well, you can't get on the wrong side of Michael Jordan.
1: No, at all.
0: It's not good for your career.
1: Yeah, exactly. Anything else?
0: No, that's it.
1: All right. Hey, that's Mike. I'm Chip. This is Drinking Texas Nights.
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0: as if you didn't know.
1: Come right
0: on. Don't close your eyes here on Drinking Texas Nights. No, seriously, don't, man, because Chip will move in on you.
1: Oh, right away.
0: Up next, Silverada, it's drag.

0: record, yeah.
1: That's Eric Church having a record year right here on Drinking Texas Nights. Mike, It is the last break of the last hour. You, my friend, owe me some birthdays.
2: All right. Well, lucky for you, I have some. And these usually I like to group them, you know, like whatever, musicians or this or that, however they line up in my broken mind. These have nothing to do with anything with each other. So I'm just going to go from oldest to youngest. All right.
1: Yeah.
2: Born this day, 1947, Stephen King.
1: Okay. Mm-hmm. Great horror novelist. Mm-hmm. He started off with short stories, moved into novels that got made into movies, which scared the crap out of several generations.
2: Oh, yeah. Absolutely the best. Do you have a favorite King novel?
1: Not really. Carrie might be one. Mm-hmm. My aunt used to read every one of his books and would get the crap scared out of her just by reading them.
2: Yeah.
1: No, how about you?
2: Well, I was big on Stephen King movies back in the day. I saw like The Shining. I saw like Carrie. I saw Christine. Mm-hmm. I thought they were great. Never read the books. Then I got laid up once. I must have had some sort of a surgery, and somebody gave me The Stand, which is ridiculous. It's heavier than the Bible. It's got more pages than any other book I've ever seen. And I laid there and read it cover to cover. Couldn't put it down. It was just so thrilling,
1: yes,
2: all the way through. And they've tried to make movies, miniseries, whatever, about it. They did a 10-episode.
1: It's too damn long for one movie.
2: And it nothing is better than the book. Read the book. Yeah, I'm that guy. Let's see. Also born this day in 1950. I think he's probably most famous for playing golf, but you might know him from something else. Bill Murray.
1: Yeah. A legend. The legend. Great comedian, great actor. Uh-huh. And The Chive has kind of turned him into that legend.
2: Yeah.
1: If you've heard stories of Bill Murray, they sound ridiculous. They're all true.
2: Oh, absolutely.
1: They are all true.
2: Well, for example, when he was at South by Southwest about 10 years ago, I forget where he was. He was downtown Austin, and he wandered into a bar that was hosting an event, and he walked right behind the bar and kind of pushed the bartenders out of the way and started taking orders and serving drinks. Problem was, didn't matter what you ordered, all he would serve was a shot of tequila.
1: Oh, that's great. Gosh.
2: Who gets away with that?
1: He does.
2: People love us. They would hang us if we tried to do that.
1: Yeah, but we wouldn't pay for them.
2: Well, that's
1: like
2: true.
1: He probably did. Yeah.
2: Let's see. On this day, born this day, 1967. See, now I'm telling secrets I shouldn't tell. Faith Hill.
1: Okay. Great actress, great movie star, mm-hmm. and she's married to that one guy.
2: Mm-hmm.
1: Who is he?
2: Hardy.
1: No,
2: it's not.
1: No, he's definitely an Indian outlaw, though.
2: Don't.
1: His baby, she's a Chippewa. Oh, that makes her a Chippewa.
2: Oh, that makes her a Chippewa. Oh,
1: yeah. Dang. Gosh, I did not know that about her until just now.
2: Yeah. See, there were clues because he is half Cherokee and Choctaw.
1: Yeah. I think that's where, isn't that where Scotty is right now, Choctaw?
2: Mm-hmm.
1: Giving him some money.
2: Scotty's more Chippewa. And then finally, born this date, 1971, Alfonso Ribeiro.
1: Yep. He started off, you're going to think he started off at the Fresh Prince
2: of Bel-Air. Yes.
1: He did not. He started off with Silver Spoons.
2: Stop it.
1: Yeah. Way back in the day with Ricky Schroeder.
2: Oh God, Ricky Schroeder.
1: Yeah. A lot of y'all are out there going, why do I know that name? If you're of a certain age, it's because they had a train running through the entire house.
2: Yeah. Yeah. It was, like a rich dad and his rich kid.
1: Yeah.
2: And
1: he made
2: Alfonso,
1: toys.
2: Alfonso was the, like the best friend, the neighbor.
1: Mm-hmm.
2: And they had the Eddie Haskell kid was Jason Bateman.
1: Yeah.
2: Oh, he was awful. That made Jason Bateman.
1: It really did. And then he came in to be Carlton, mm-hmm. and did the dance.
2: Oh yeah.
1: Some people shy away from that stuff, mm-hmm. like, you know, oh, this is all you're known for. He didn't care.
2: Oh, he will do that dance.
1: Just like when I tell people to call it potato chip,
2: mm-hmm.
1: just remember.
2: Lean into it.
1: Yes, sir. That's Mike. I'm Chip. This has been Drinking Texas Nights. Thank you for listening. If you're out and about, please be safe heading home. And as always,
2: stay Texalent, everybody.
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0: driver and was in the middle of a delivery when he was shot. Now, Homeland Security confirms that Perez is from Venezuela and has entered the country illegally. They went on to say that he has a final order of removal. Now, Perez is reportedly in stable condition and in federal custody awaiting removal. Of course, the shooting by an ICE agent has elicited angry protests as demonstrators clash with authorities. The incident has also drawn reactions from Texas leaders, particularly after a similar incident in Houston back in early July. Austin Mayor Kirk Watson has been quoted as saying that he is very angry and disappointed that a person was shot in Austin by ICE. He went on to say that though Austin police were not involved, there needs to be an investigation by the local department along with the Texas Rangers and the Department of Public Safety. Well, CNN, MS Now, and Politico announced yesterday that the news organizations are suing the Trump administration over his ban of their outlets from the White House, arguing that it was unconstitutional on First Amendment grounds. And after hearing the news, Trump posted on social media yesterday that the White House is not instituting an assault on the free press, but rather on fake news, something he says has grown like a cancer. Now, the case has been assigned to U.S. District Judge Timothy Kelly, who previously sided with CNN reporter Jim Acosta during the first Trump administration after the White House moved to revoke his access. Now, the current lawsuit is asking the court to move quickly to prevent further action from Trump on the ban. In other news, the first state visit by the leader of China in more than a decade will take place beginning tomorrow when President Xi Jinping arrives in Washington for high-stakes talks. Key topics on the agenda reportedly include an evaluation of the tariff truce established after their previous summit, which is set to expire in November. In addition, the U.S. aims to secure commitments for increased Chinese purchases of American agricultural products to help address trade imbalances. And most notably, both sides are expected to signal high-level cooperation regarding artificial intelligence safety. In sports, college football, the hype is already building for the Battle of the UTs, Texas and Tennessee from the home of Rocky Top, Neyland Stadium, this Saturday. ESPN's College Game Day will be on site to preview the week's games, and the number one broadcast team, who usually handles the primetime contest, will this week be calling the 11 a.m. kick. The announcers include Kirk Herbstreit, Chris Fowler, and Holly Rowe. As of yesterday, the undefeated and 14th-ranked Vols are 3.5-point underdogs against the top-ranked Longhorns. In the NFL, the Houston Texans, who are still hurting after their home loss to Cincinnati Sunday, are desperately looking to avoid their second season in a row with an 0-3 start with their first road test of the year this Sunday versus also winless Indianapolis. Now, last year, Houston beat the odds by making the playoffs after that 0-3 beginning, but the chances of pulling that off 2 years in a row are less than 3%. Texans-Colts will kick off at 12 noon Sunday. And the Cowboys are headed to Rio de Janeiro, Brazil, for an NFL International Series game against the Baltimore Ravens beginning at 3:25 this Sunday. In Major League Baseball, just 6 games remain for the Rangers and Astros as the American League West title and a playoff berth will be on the line. Currently, Texas leads Houston by 1 game as they will open a 3-game home series versus the Mets while Houston hits the road to play Seattle.
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0: Josh Turner Firecracker kicks us off this morning. Good morning. Hey, it's Cold Radio, the morning show. Rita Blue, and I'm Scotty Bennett. Brought to you by Kalahari. Ah, another day, another live show. It's Tuesday morning, blah, blah, blah. And
1: you don't sound very excited for your Tuesday.
0: Oh, you know, Tuesday is kind of one of those days where, you know, Monday we've got so much to talk about from the weekend. And, you know, something's happened with the Truman Show and Rita Blue. And this morning, you know, yes, we have the Truman Show is continuing. And it's funny because guess what I got on my TikTok feed yesterday?
1: I don't know.
0: Clips from the Truman Show.
1: Oh, no, that's funny.
0: Because
1: it's listening.
0: It's listening. It's listening when it's not even on. It's listening when you're sleeping. It's listening when you're awake. It's like Santa Claus.
1: It's like Santa.
0: So, the Truman Show continues in Crowley, Texas, whereas you've been mentioning the squirrels for quite a while. And
1: yes,
0: apparently, murder is afoot.
1: Oh, I'm so sad. Okay, so whenever... The little squirrel family in the backyard, it started with Earl the squirrel, and he was my absolute nemesis. He was a fat squirrel. He had attitude. He would just sit out there and go,
0: barking at you.
1: Yes, and he would just torment my dogs to the point that Dottie was obsessed. Like, she would stay out there for hours in the 100-degree heat. I'd have to bring her inside and close the doggy door because she was obsessed with this squirrel. But then we realized the squirrel had a little family, and it was Pearl, and then came Burl, and then came Merle, and you know, we had a little family out there. And I made peace with the squirrels. We were all living in harmony together. Dottie, you know, kind of calmed down a little bit, but they would spend, the dogs would spend most of the afternoons out there chasing the squirrels,
0: like a symbiotic relationship, like a Tom and Jerry.
1: Yeah, I mean, they were friends. Well, I wouldn't say friends, but, you know, they were living together in harmony. And so last night, I don't know, probably about, it was after 5, probably 5:30 or whatever, I had to get my neighbor Tyra to print me off something because we don't have a printer here. Or if we do, it's upstairs and I don't know how it works. And Wes is out of town.
0: It's probably sticky.
1: Yeah, she had printed some things for me. And I had gone over to the fence, and, you know, we've got the swingers fence that folds down. So she hands me the papers. We have a small little chat, less than 60 seconds, y'all.
0: Yes.
1: And when I turned around, I walk over to the porch. There is a dead squirrel on my porch.
0: Dun, dun, dun.
1: I start screaming, oh, my God, Tyra, oh, my God. Because it startled me.
0: Right.
1: And... you know, I don't really need to talk about the crime scene, but there wasn't any blood or anything. So
0: I obviously was like, murdered somewhere else and dumped on porch.
1: Thank you.
0: I learned that's
1: exactly
0: from Dateline.
1: That's exactly what had happened. And so now the whole time Davey was kind of underneath my feet. So I'm 100% sure that Dottie took the squirrel and then she wanted to show me her sacrifice on the porch.
0: Right.
1: Like I said, I start screaming. I just didn't expect to see it. And as much crap talk as I talked about these squirrels, I didn't want one to die. I was so sad.
0: I thought you were even going to put a hit out on one of them.
1: I know. I just talk a lot of noise. But deep down, you know, I didn't want the squirrel to lose his life. So I think it's Merle. Definitely not Earl or Pearl because they're fatter. So yeah. It was a little Merle. And he did. He gone.
0: Well, and Kelly even noticed that the squirrel was in such proximity to your doggy door that we think Dottie was about to bring Merle in as tribute and drop him on your floor there in the living room and say, look what I did, Mommy.
1: Yeah, I'm pretty sure that's what was going to happen. And I'm glad that it did not get that far. But
0: that's happened here.
1: Yes, I know. I remember. Was it Holly or Miley that brought
0: Miley.
1: The squirrel? Oh.
0: Yeah, and Holly, I think... hurt a baby squirrel, and the parents were barking at Holly, and who knew squirrels made noise, but I think it was Miley that actually dispatched the squirrel.
1: Yeah, well, Lance, you know, my neighbor Lance, he works for a pest control company, so he was like, I'll come get rid of the squirrel and yeah. Bring it to its final resting place. I don't know what that place is, probably the dumpster.
0: I know where ours is. It's over the back fence.
1: So, yeah, I wasn't there for the removal of the body. And I had to go inside and close down the doggy door. But now I'm just a little afraid that these little wieners have got a taste for blood. I mean, it was bad enough. But no. I just think that Merle might have been slow because I see them run up and down the power lines. Yeah. I see them run up and down the fence. I've never seen them like in the yard. So I don't know how this happened.
0: Well, just one time, Merle had to let his guard down and there's Dottie to chomp.
1: The funny thing is, you know, Tyra, she's got a squirrel feeder as well, and she feeds the squirrels every night. And she said they did not come last night.
0: Oh, no. They're having a wake. You know.
1: Yeah, they're in mourning, I think. Or they're terrified of the murderers that live in my yard. So maybe
0: there's
1: maybe
0: three more bodies out there somewhere.
1: Oh, no. Don't say that. Don't say it. So, yes, Wes is out of town. He's at a very, very important conference in Austin. So I had to call him. He's like, man, can a man just go out of town? Like, what is going on here?
0: Interrupted the hookers and everything. Come on, man.
1: I know. And I said, could you please check the camera footage? I'm just curious to know what time of day this happened and who brought it to the porch. But he turned off, you know, because it was going off constantly with the dogs. He turned off the sensor.
0: I had to do that here because, like, Kelly still gets a doorbell alert on her phone. And I'll get a doorbell alert, but not any of the, I mean, like, when the cameras would go off, because we have these wireless cameras all around the house. And if somebody breached the exterior, we would get alerts on our phone and it would ding. And it's like somebody's on the driveway. And it just got to be so much. I'm like, I had to turn my alerts off. But Kelly's still watching.
1: Yeah. Well, the front door definitely has the Ring cam. But, you know, Wes has got this thing.
0: Yeah.
1: There's so many cameras around here. It's like Fort Knox.
0: Yep.
1: But we don't know. I was going to do a full-blown, you know, crime scene investigation because I was curious to know who the actual murderer was.
0: Got the yarn and got the pictures and the chalkboard and everything, and you're not doing an investigation now.
1: No, there's nothing to see. There's nothing to see. We'll never know.
0: I'm curious when they're going to come back. And, I mean, squirrels don't go hide in the fall, do they? They hide their nuts for you know, to kind of hibernate, don't they? But this is too early for that.
1: I think so. I mean, I don't know.
0: Oh, I know why. Never mind. I don't know. But the fact that one was slow and got caught, and the fact that the other ones are missing makes me wonder what's going on back there. I want to know.
1: Well, you know, I thought we would do a little, I put together the Merle, the dead squirrel funeral playlist.
0: Yeah. Which,
1: if we could do a musical tribute, maybe.
0: Okay. You know, whatever it takes to hasten the mourning period.
1: I just feel really, really bad.
0: Well, and of course, we can't play more than 30 seconds of any one of these. Otherwise, we get copyrighted. And oh, my God, I got a big one yesterday that I've got to clear.
1: Oh,
0: still.
1: No.
0: But here we go. Would you like to introduce the playlist?
1: Well, I thought we would start off with a little bit of fun, you know, while we're all sitting down in the home, getting ready for the services. We got to go with Ray Stevens with the Mississippi Squirrel Revival.

0: Now, was that song such a big deal to you, like, in middle school?
1: Yeah, and the streak was bigger to me, but that was still entertaining.
0: Yeah,
1: we I just remember, don't look, Ethel. It's too late.
0: Well, no funeral is complete without Go Rest High on Death Mountain.
1: Death Mountain. Wait, didn't you introduce this as that once?
0: Yeah.
1: Okay, tell that story real quick before we get copyrighted.
0: I can't remember what it was, but we were on the morning show, and, yeah, and somebody had passed away, and we were going to do a tribute, and I guess there might have been some audio of Vince. You know what it was? It was the guy from Montgomery Gentry.
2: Oh, yeah.
0: That passed away, and Vince had performed this
1: Eddie Montgomery
0: at his funeral. Eddie Montgomery. And don't you remember there was a big, giant, weird mannequin on stage at the Opry that was dressed like Batman?
1: No.
0: Yes.
1: I don't remember that.
0: And so Vince came out, and so I was doing Blue News, and I was like, and so Vince Gill came out and performed Go Rest High on Death Mountain.

0: Yeah, people are going to think that somebody really died. It was a squirrel. Hey, squirrel.
1: We don't have to do all the songs in the playlist, but I thought a funny one was Queen. Another one bites the dust.
0: You're sick, really, really, really, you're so sick.
1: You want more?
0: Yeah, sure.
1: Orchard in the sky, right?
0: Pecan Orchard.
1: A little spirit in the sky for him.
0: Yes.
1: And also, this reminds me of the movie Old School.
0: Yep.
1: We had to do You're My Boy Blue with Kansas Dust in the Wind.
0: Are they all as squirrels in the backyard?
1: Since it was Merle, we couldn't not have a Merle Haggard song on the playlist.
2: Playing friends.
0: Yep.
1: I'm going to hell because I remember this song specifically at Eric Rain's father's
0: funeral. Uh-huh.
1: That would sing me back home. Yeah, let's skip around here. This one took me out. I had to add this for the end of the funeral.
0: What?
1: The Baja Men.
3: Who let the dogs out? Who let the dogs out?
0: Well, Rita let the dogs out and Squirrel is no longer with us.
1: Oh, one more. Number 11 on the playlist. We had to do Alvin the Chipmunks.
0: Oh, God.
1: Staying Alive.
0: Alvin!

0: Squirrel Nut Zippers on this list, but
1: yeah, nobody really gets that one because that's the name of the band.
0: Yeah.
1: It took me a second, as a matter of fact.
0: Anyway, thank you for allowing me to properly pay my respects to Merle, the dead squirrel that my children killed.
1: Safe home, Merle. And, you know, what if something happens and that was some strange squirrel, and it turns out the rest of the family's fine.
0: You know what? That would be lovely. Like, it was just some neighborhood squirrel that just got caught in the crosshairs.
1: It's a too damn slow squirrel that just walked through your yard and bam. He
0: doesn't know how things work around here.
1: He's like,
0: you know what, Scotty? Yes, exactly. That's not one of our squirrel family. That's just some rando.
1: Go rest high on Death Mountain.
0: I can't believe you don't remember the mannequin wearing the...
1: I don't remember the mannequin wearing the Batman outfit.
0: Batman suit. I'll have to find that picture for you.
1: Was it just for that funeral, or was it there all the time?
0: No, it was just for his funeral. I think he was just a big fan of Batman.
1: Maybe it's Joe Diffie.
0: Oh, we're going to prop him up against the juice box.
1: It is way too early in the morning for me and you. You're prop me up. It's go rest high on Death Mountain. Prop me up beside the juice box. What else we got?
0: Come on. I'm in mourning. I'm having a hard time concentrating.
1: Did you sleep okay last night with knowing that there has been murder going on in your yard?
0: You know what? I think I got a lot of sleep, but I woke up every hour on the hour. Aww. Every hour on the hour. And that's just because Wes is not here.
1: Well, I got in bed at 9, went to sleep at 10, woke up at 12:24. And Holly was laying up against me with her paw on my shoulder. She's so sweet, though, but she'll move around and wake me up. It's like, Dad, wake up. I'm having a dream or something. And then she'd go back to sleep, and I can't. So I thought I was going to get more sleep last night, and I woke up, finally my alarm went off at 5 o'clock this morning, and I was like, oh, man, I didn't sleep again. But I did have a dead squirrel in my yard, so that we know of.
0: Well, y'all had a possum, haven't you?
1: Oh, we've had possums. The problem with possums, as you know, there's a reason they call them playing possum, is the dogs have brought them in, or they've snuck in themselves, then they play possum, and we think they're dead. And Kelly will get up to grab some kind of apparatus to get rid of them, and they will flip over and walk away and hide behind the furniture until we...
0: Oh, no.
1: Twice we've had to call animal control because we think they're dead and gone, and they'll flip over and then go scurry behind the furniture. One time, we called the animal control twice. They couldn't find it, and it turned out it had hidden way up on the curtains on top of... What's the curtain rod called? Is it a curtain rod?
0: I think it's called a curtain rod.
1: Way up on top of the curtain rod in the living room, looking down on us. And then the animal control officer came back, and it was gone again. It turned out the animal had hidden under my subwoofer in the living room. And then one got in the closet. I mean, it's just crazy. But having a doggy door leaves you open to that kind of stuff. And either they come in by themselves, or the dogs will bring them in.
0: Yeah.
1: But yeah, playing a possum, that is true. They will play dead until everybody's not looking, and then they'll hop up and go hide. Smart little animals, but they stink.
0: Well, I know this doesn't help for our radio listeners, but check your text message real quick.
1: Okay, let me see what this does. I get my glasses. What's my daughter doing texting me this ungodly hour? What is that? Oh, it's Batman.
0: I told you.
1: Next to the coffin.
0: I told you.
1: Okay, that is stone cold weird.
0: A little weird, right? A little weird. With the guitar, the coffin.
1: Casket. Yeah, and okay, that's like Batman guarding his casket.
0: Yeah, a little odd. A little odd.
1: All right, we come back. I want to talk about the top story on our show prep this morning. If you want to follow along at home, Rita, what does that say? New trend, the boob rest pose.
0: Oh, I don't even see it, but now I'm curious.
1: I'm curious. We'll be right back. It's the morning show, Coke Radio.
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0: Flatland Cavalry Old School. You get the morning show, Spilk Radio. I'm Scotty, that's Rita. We're brought to you by Kalahari. Cha-cha-cha. Don't forget, sign up to win passes to Codaland's grand opening. Circuit of the Americas has a brand new permanent amusement park. It opens to the public Saturday, and we've got 10 four-packs of tickets. And the tickets not only get you in the park, they give you free food and non-alcoholic drinks. 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That game will be done by like 1:30, Texas and Tennessee. And then head over to Codaland. Check out the grand opening, and you could win tickets from us. Just click right there at CokeFM.com. And while you're there, you might want to sign up to win cross-Canadian ragweed tickets.
1: Woo-hoo!
0: We're giving those away, and that's October the 9th at Choctaw Hotel, Casino, Resort, Spa, everything. And we'll be there, broadcasting live 5 to 7 on October 9th. And you might know that weekend as Texas OU weekend. So come spend the weekend with us. We're going to be up there all weekend, and that'll be a big old blast. So, Rita Ballou, I was going somewhere. Oh, yeah. Any more blowback from your total destroying of Codaland's mascot yesterday?
1: No, I had to fall on the sword because I could not have been more wrong. If you remember yesterday, I was looking at all the Codaland stuff because it looks really, really fantastic. And I was just curious if they had, like, you know, a Mickey Mouse. And I thought, sure, they got a mouse, but he looked like Cracky the Meth Mouse because he had like pointed ears. He looked a little haggard. He had one tooth. And I thought, man.
0: And it was pointed. It was a pointed tooth.
1: Yeah. That mouse has been through the trenches, right? And so I clowned him all morning. And then your wife pointed out, it's not a mouse. Yeah. It's not a rat. It's a bat. It's obviously a bat. But I couldn't notice with his wings behind him. Yeah.
0: Yeah, his wings were kind of covered up.
1: Yeah, no blowback, but I could not have been more wrong. And I apologize. He is named Fang, and he's adorable.
0: He is actually adorable. He's a great, they've got really good looking mascots for the brand new Codaland. And they'll be wandering around the park this Saturday. Friday night, they're having a VIP party. But it is interesting. They have a horse named, oh crap, now I forgot the horse.
1: Yes, we had their names yesterday. But Scotty, you know, I love a mascot.
0: Oh, absolutely. And look, if they offered you
1: I'm not a furry. I'm not a furry. Let me just say that. But I do enjoy a mascot.
0: But you do have your kinks. But just that's not one of them.
1: That's just not one of them.
0: Okay. And we're not kink shaming here.
1: We don't kink shame.
0: But if you like a good mascot, a furry, please join us at Codaland this weekend. And they have a horse. They've got a turtle.
1: I think it's Turbo the turtle.
0: Turbo, and then they've got the Fang, which is a little cute little bat with wings. And well, they all have names. Oh, Checkers is one of them, like a checkered flag.
1: Yes, yes. I think that's I'd have to go look. I don't remember. I just remember Fang.
0: Yes. Fang is, once you realize it's a bat, it's actually very cute.
1: Very cute. Very, very cute.
0: Okay. Talk about this at the end of last break, but if you follow anyone younger and hipper than you on social media or celebrities, you've probably noticed that there's a new duck face type trend for photos. You know what the duck face is, of course, and I hate that. But when,
1: yeah, I think the duck face kind of crashed and burned. I think people do it ironically now, but it was a big deal for a long time, that stupid duck face.
0: Well, the new duck face is called the boob rest pose.
1: The boob rest, okay.
0: It's not new, but it's definitely reached the mainstream, especially Gen Z. You may recognize it. It's where someone usually places their hands near their chest, collarbone, or neck area. It can be less obvious in a tighter shot, where you just see a bit of somebody's hand, and it's even more, you know, overt in full body pics. But there's it's a little flirty, but in most projects, mostly projects a vibe like, oh, hey, you caught me off guard. Let me just daintily place my hand while you take that photo. But it also can be a full blown boob grab. And I'm seeing pictures of examples. So some say they love the pose because it gives them something to do with their hands. Guys may be seeing the pose because it sexy and projects confidence. But women see it as a chance to show off the details, including their nails and jewelry. So basically, they're putting their hands over their breastises, and you see their rings, their nails, and everything else.
1: Okay, I got to try this. I got to try this.
0: And you can also use this to highlight cleavage. And so you're resting your hand on your boobs. And if you need examples, just go look at any Gen Z-er, and there's probably one or two in their camera feed, along with the duck face pose, which I think was totally stupid. So, like, if you want to show off a ring, Rita, or your nails, you just gently lay them on top of your boobs. And look at me. That's the new thing.
1: Well, you know, I do remember not that long ago, the pose was where you took your hands and you kind of put them on your face.
0: Yeah.
1: And you looked up at the camera.
0: They've always got, I mean, I know one lady that has taken the same picture where she puts her hand on her hip for the last decade. Every picture.
1: That's me. What are you talking about? I don't know what to do with my hands.
0: Oh, you do that?
1: Well, I got these long arms, and either put them behind the camera, you got to get them out of the shot.
0: You're near? Far.
1: Far.
0: But, women, why does it have to be a pose? Why can't just people take natural pictures?
1: Oh, because we are all Facebook models at this point. Oh, it's so stupid. But, you know, I get sucked into it, too, because, like, if somebody tags me in something, I cannot untag fast enough. I'm like, nope.
0: Remember when we were growing up, though, how many pictures do we take? None. I mean, if maybe somebody had a Polaroid or, you know, family picture done at Olin Mills. But you are now photographed hundreds of times a week. And that's not even an exaggeration. But when we were growing up, that was not the case. We didn't get.
1: Oh, I remember specifically. I mean, you see this joke all the time online. Remember back in the day when you would take a bunch of pictures and you'd have to wait 2 weeks to figure out that they were terrible.
0: Oh, yeah.
1: And you'd have to buy them anyway. And then you'd have to go on down to the HEB or to the
0: Photomat.
1: Yeah, exactly.
0: Yeah, it's just back then we didn't have to worry about seeing ourselves. But it would have been nice to have more pictures of us when we were young. But
1: yeah, my family, they were not a photo family. I mean, some families were. Well, you know, my dad went through a very, very, very, very short period of time with the video camera. But he's a little late to the game. Like Wes's grandfather, you never saw him without that camera.
0: Well, we had a fancy.
1: And it was huge.
0: Yeah, we had one of those big fancy video cameras that attached to a VCR. And you'd have to like put the VCR in a backpack. And we look like we're working for NBC. And, you know, we had that. Dad would get, you know, dad liked toys. And we get all those. So there is somewhere, who knows where, are a bunch of VHS tapes of me and my family when I was very young. Like, I'm talking about middle school, maybe even at the end of elementary school. And then once we got to high school, the little camcorders started coming out.
1: Yeah.
0: And then
1: that's what my father had.
0: Well, and problem with those is they didn't use the same VHS tapes. You had to get an adapter or you had to plug the camera in to something to watch the videos. And I still have Rubbermaids full of those kind of tapes that aren't able to be played anywhere. Who thought that was a good idea? Because they had High 8, then they had Super 8, then they had Super 8, then High 8, and all these different mini DV was one. It looked like between a cassette tape and a VHS tape. I've got a box of those somewhere full of old family memories of our family that have no way to be played.
1: Well, I have in my jewelry box, even as we speak, something that I've never looked at in 28 years. We didn't have a professional videographer at our wedding, but somebody with a little camera videoed our wedding. But it's on one of those tiny little tapes.
0: Right. Yeah, exactly.
1: That you had to put into the VHS tape and put that into the.
0: It had an adapter that was a VHS tape.
1: Yeah.
0: And you slide it, and I had the same thing.
1: So somewhere out there, if anybody has one of those, I can watch my wedding, because I never have. I know exactly where the tape is.
0: And I've got a red Rubbermaid full of those somewhere in our closet. And I need the adapter, too. So if you get the adapter, we can all watch some home movies.
1: We can have a movie night.
0: Scary part is I've also got some Dallas Nightclub bikini contests on there, too, somewhere. That's a whole nother story. But we get a break real quick, and we will find out next why fall is best. This is my favorite time of year, and we are here. Fall starts today, y'all. Be right back at the morning show, Coke Radio.
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0: 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All those contests we've got going on. I mentioned two of them last break, but there's more, aren't there, Rita?
1: Oh, yeah. We've got a plethora. We have got Wyatt Flores at Choctaw.
0: We've got
1: Pecan Creek Oktoberfest, and we've got the frontmen at Round Mountain Cider Mill.
0: Round Mountain Cider Mill. Yeah, and Joe Nichols plays out there this Friday, but if you already missed the chance to get those tickets, it's free. But I think Todd and Michelle are heading out there for that.
1: Oh, fun. Yeah. I bet Joe puts on a great show. I don't think I've ever seen him.
0: I saw him when he first started open up for Alan Jackson, right when Broken Heartsville just came out. Mm-hmm. And, of course, everybody's like, that was the biggest song in the world for a minute. And he opened up for Alan Jackson, and I got to meet him backstage at the Irwin Center. And he couldn't have been nicer and sweeter and quiet. And I mean, literally, he had just started his career. And he was young. And then that's the time we got to meet Bob. Bob and I met Alan Jackson. And I realized how tall he was.
1: Very, very quiet, right?
0: Very quiet, very tall. We kind of cracked him up. We told Bob, or we told Alan that Bob and I were a couple. And
1: it's Austin.
0: It is Austin. We cracked him up a little bit. But I didn't realize how tall he was till I met him, like stood next to him. But there's somewhere a picture of that. But hey, today is the first day of fall. So we made it. What are you most excited for? What's your favorite part of fall?
1: Well, I'm not a pumpkin spice girl, but I'm definitely a leggings and hoodie kind of girl. I mean, I love to throw on some yoga pants that I have no intention of doing yoga in, and a hoodie. I mean, that's probably my favorite thing.
0: Mine is the temperature change and football season.
1: Well, of course.
0: So, here are some things to look forward to this fall season. You've already mentioned one, sweater weather. It may be able to open your windows at night. Hopefully, the end of summer means it'll stop being a zillion degrees outside. This is not what I had on my list, but number two, apple picking.
1: Oh, I've never picked an apple.
0: Number three,
1: that
0: visiting.
1: That must be a Yankee thing.
0: That must be. Maybe at least, Pacific Northwest. Number three, visiting a pumpkin patch.
1: Now, that is fun. I have done that. Last year, we happened to be in Nashville around this time of the year, and we took Dottie Magoo to the pumpkin patch for her full-blown photo shoot, and she was a star.
0: Before she was a murderer?
1: Yes, before things went south. Before she turned into a murderer.
0: She used to be such a nice little doggy.
1: Oh, my God.
0: All the yummy fall foods like apple cider donuts and pumpkin spice. Of course, you and I both are not pumpkin spice fans, but...
1: No.
0: Number five. What is leaf peeping?
1: Leaf peeping. I think that's when you just drive around and look at the leaves changing colors, which is something I've always wanted to do.
0: Yeah, the fall foliage.
1: Up north.
0: Yeah, people go to New England just to do that.
1: Yeah, I've always wanted to do that.
0: Number six, all those fall smells, like making a summer pot of cinnamon, apples, oranges, and vanilla. Did you ever do that?
1: No, I don't like that.
0: No,
1: I'm not a potpourri smeller.
0: No. Number seven, here's what I said. Football season. Friday night lights. Saturday. Plus, yelling at your fantasy team. Oh, my fantasy team sucks so bad this year.
1: Oh, no.
0: I have two teams.
1: Are you going to win the toilet paper award again?
0: I'm dead last right now. So, yes, that is the goal. We've had two games. And I got destroyed both games. And I had a really good team when we did the draft.
1: Yeah.
0: And all my players suck. It's just like I got great players from last year. But they are not good this year. Here you go. Next up, the things you love about fall is visiting a corn maze. Have you ever done that?
1: So there used to be a place outside of Austin, and they had bought some commercials for us several years ago. I can't remember, but we went to like just visit it. You got a glad hand and stuff. And I went with Drunk Julie, who was our sales lady at the time.
0: Yep.
1: And, I made it about, 20 feet into that maze, and I was like, nope, get me out of here. I got claustrophobic. I did not like it at all. I was like,
0: I could see that.
1: Not for me.
0: Because, I mean, it's literally a maze. You can't get out unless you find your way out.
1: Nope.
0: The things that love about fall, number nine, Halloween. Have you picked your contest?
1: Like,
0: have you picked your costume yet?
1: I have. It's very, very cute.
0: All right. Number 10, all the relaxed vibes that come with a rainy and cozy fall day. Now, I do like the rain, but not when I'm driving in it. And we had some more rain yesterday. Did y'all get more rain yesterday?
1: We got a little bit. Yeah, we did. And, you know, in fact, I was sitting here watching The Voice, and I got a storm warning on my phone. I don't think it was for this area, but I got one.
0: These fall showers, man, just pop up out of nowhere. And all of a sudden, it gets dark and starts raining. And I do like that when you're at home. I don't like driving in it. But...
1: Well, there's something about watching like a scary movie on a
0: oh, we don't do that.
1: chilly rainy night.
0: Well, and they sent us this. The top signs it's way too hot for it to already be fall. The leaves are turning orange and yellow because they're burning.
1: They're on fire.
0: All you need to do to make your hot cocoa is leave it outside. You're drinking pumpkin spice Gatorade.
1: Yeah.
0: The fire in your hearth starts on its own. The longest line at your kids' fall festival is for snow cones. The only reason there's a nip in the air is because Sydney Sweeney isn't wearing a shirt.
1: Oh, terrible.
0: The mini chocolates you bought for Halloween have melted into maxi chocolates. You have to wring the sweat from your scarf. And the days are shorter, and thanks to the four-figure utility bill, because your ungrateful kids set the AC to 63 degrees... So it's your temper that's hot.
1: I mean, that's true with that electricity bill.
0: I told you, we had the biggest ever. Ever. $600+.
1: Yeah, something's up. Like, something's wrong there.
0: Well, and I was telling Kelly, and I think you might have brought it up. You know, our AC went out the other day. And yeah. I think maybe because the AC was pushing harder, that might cause more power drain. And it turned out we had a clogged drain pipe from the AC that was pretty easy to fix, but it was putting more stress on the AC. And I wonder if the AC was pushing harder to keep the house cold.
1: Possibly. Yeah. Sounds like that could definitely have happened.
0: Yeah. I don't know. I mean, I'm not a technician, but I play one on TV. So that's interesting. And I love fall, and it's again, football season and everything else, but let's take a quick break. We got Don Miller on the way, and we'll come back with more in the 7 o'clock hour. It's Coke Radio.
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1: And good morning. Don Biller with your news headlines. Fall officially begins this evening, but it certainly will not feel like it, as temps will continue to blaze with highs in the upper 90s at least through the weekend. Now, there is a 20% chance of storms tonight, otherwise rain-free through the period. The victim in the ICE shooting that happened in North Austin Sunday has been identified as Wilbur Rafael Garces Perez. His attorney stated on social media that her client was working as a DoorDash driver and was in the middle of a delivery when he was shot. Now, Homeland Security confirms that Perez is from Venezuela and has entered the country illegally. They went on to say that he has a final order of removal. Now, Perez is reportedly in stable condition and in federal custody awaiting removal. Of course, the shooting by an ICE agent has elicited angry protests as demonstrators clash with authorities. The incident has also drawn reactions from Texas leaders, particularly after a similar incident in Houston back in early July. Austin Mayor Kirk Watson has been quoted as saying that he is very angry and disappointed that a person was shot in Austin by ICE. He went on to say that though Austin police were not involved, there needs to be an investigation by the local department along with the Texas Rangers and the Department of Public Safety. Well, CNN, MS Now, and Politico announced yesterday that the news organizations are suing the Trump administration over his ban of their outlets from the White House, arguing that it was unconstitutional on First Amendment grounds. After hearing the news, Trump posted on social media yesterday that the White House is not instituting an assault on the free press, but rather on fake news, something he says has grown like a cancer. Now, the case has been assigned to U.S. District Judge Timothy Kelly, who previously sided with CNN reporter Jim Acosta during the first Trump administration after the White House moved to revoke his access. Now, the current lawsuit is asking the court to move quickly to

0: safety. In sports, college football, the hype is already building for the Battle of the UTs, Texas and Tennessee, from the home of Rocky Top, Neyland Stadium, this Saturday. ESPN's College Game Day will be on site to preview the week's games, and the number one broadcast team, who usually handles the primetime contest, will this week be calling the 11 a.m. kick. The announcers include Kirk Herbstreit, Chris Fowler, and Holly Rowe. As of yesterday, the undefeated and 14th-ranked Vols are 3.5-point underdogs against the top-ranked Longhorns. In the NFL, the Houston Texans, who are still hurting after their home loss to Cincinnati Sunday, are desperately looking to avoid their second season in a row with an 0-3 start, with their first road test of the year this Sunday versus also winless Indianapolis. Now, last year, Houston beat the odds by making the playoffs after that 0-3 beginning, but the chances of pulling that off 2 years in a row are less than 3%. Texans-Colts will kick off at 12 noon Sunday. And the Cowboys are headed to Rio de Janeiro, Brazil, for an NFL International Series game against the Baltimore Ravens beginning at 3:25 this Sunday. In Major League Baseball, just 6 games remain for the Rangers and Astros as the American League West title and a playoff berth will be on the line. Currently, Texas leads Houston by 1 game as they will open a 3-game home series versus the Mets, while Houston hits the road to play Seattle.
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0: Brooks and Dunn, brand new man. You got the morning show, Coke Radio. Rita Ballou. What are we going to do with you? You're heading down here today, huh?
1: Yes, I think so. That is the plan. I'm going to be in the Hill Country in the Marble Falls / Dripping Springs area for a little shindig tomorrow night at Mercer Dance Hall, getting ready for the Dripping Springs Songwriter Festival next weekend.
0: That's exciting.
1: Is it?
0: Well, for other people. Rita's not excited.

0: excited.
1: Okay, so this is so silly, and I probably shouldn't say this. I'm not talking trash about anything else, but you know, I've got another boss, and he's a little bossy, as he should be. He's the owner. He gets to do what he wants. But we got into I wouldn't say a squabble, just a very a heated discussion, and I line in the sand. No, sir. No, sir. So we're doing this live telecast on the website where you can watch this. I don't know if people still do that, but we're doing it. And so he had ordered me a really nice shirt to wear to events like remotes at the HEB. You know, it's a nice button-up pearl snap shirt. It's got the logo on it. No big deal. So yesterday, for some reason, he texts me and goes, well, be sure to wear your shirt. And I wrote, absolutely not. Nope. He's like, what are you talking about? I go, I'm on this stage in front of an entire audience full of people. Like, I am the hostess with the mostess. I have to put on the Rita Ballou cosplay costume because I want to be confident. You know, I want to make sure that I don't look like a big giant whale in a man's shirt looking like Butch Rita. Like, I got to curl the hair. I got to attempt to put the eyelashes on. This is a thing, bro.
0: Yeah.
1: He's like, well, I really kind of want you to wear. I was like, nope, I'm not NASCAR. Nope, I'm wearing a cute little dress. It's red. That is my onstage power color. Yeah. I am like Tiger on a Sunday.
0: We need you to wear this shirt because it's got sponsors on it.
1: I was like, no, bro. I don't care what you want. That's not happening. He was like, oh, I didn't realize you felt so strongly about it. I go, to get on stage and to do that, it's very nerve-wracking. I'm not the best at it, but I've learned from people who can do it very well.
0: Yeah.
1: And to like command a room. I'm not a room commander. I'm going to sit back and talk snark. Commander, you know,
0: yes,
1: I can cover the heck out of an event with social media, but that's behind my camera. But I was like, no, I have to feel confident up there, otherwise it's just gonna crash and burn for me. Like, that's like, if my hair looks like crap, I'm not going, you know. That's just, well,
0: we're still halfway until you arrive at the event. That's half of getting Rita there, because yes, there's been many events that you've gotten to the event and turned around and left.
1: Yep. It's a thing. It's anxiety. And I'm not anxious about this. I'm not nervous about this. I'm looking forward to it, but I ain't going to get up there and looking like a man in a man's shirt.
0: Is Michelle going to be there to kind of help you out?
1: Yes, I think so. I think so. I definitely gonna need her to take the social media pictures, because homeboy expects me to do it. I'm like, homeboy, I'm on stage. How am I supposed to be posting pictures?
0: Old man river.
1: Oh, so anyway, enough.
0: Adults are sharing the wildest things they've ever had to explain to other adults. This is kind of funny.
1: Okay.
0: Everyone has experienced that awkward moment where someone seems clueless about something super basic. And you have to decide whether you should casually chuckle in case it's a joke, ignore it, explain it to them slowly, or leave and never talk to them again. So adults online are sharing their wildest things they've had to explain to other adults. And here are the highlights. Okay. Number one, I was telling my sister about how two friends of mine drove to Alaska. She asked, how does that work? I told her that you cross the border into Canada and drive the rest of the way to Alaska. She replied, but Alaska is an island. No, it's not.
1: No. You can see it from Russia.
0: You can see it from my front porch. Number two, someone said to me, Anne Frank was a fictional character.
1: Oh, no, no, no, no.
0: And these are the craziest things that they had to explain to other adults.
1: Okay.
0: Number three, I walked into the break room just in time to stop a coworker from cooking a can of corn in the microwave. An unopened can of corn.
1: Okay, even I know better than that. An unopened can of corn in the microwave? Were you just going to open it after it was hot?
0: Boom.
1: After it blew up the building?
0: Yeah, it would open itself. It was good news. Number four, I had to explain to a grown human who went to college for nursing what a semicircle was. I had to literally tell her that it was half of a circle.
1: That kind of goes along with the, like, whenever we had interns, if you remember in the old studio, we had an old timey analog clock,
0: yes,
1: you know, just a clock. And it was above the kind of like the other side of the door.
0: Right.
1: So you could watch this, you know, to know what time it is during a morning radio show.
0: Yep.
1: And these kids had no idea, including Ashley, the intern, who's super duper smart. They couldn't read that clock.
0: I know.
1: No idea how to tell time.
0: It's crazy. That was one of the first things I learned in first grade.
1: Right.
0: And Kelly,
1: did you have a watch growing up?
0: Kelly was arguing with us about a death that she's usually really good at.
1: She I'm said right. that Troy Gentry is the dead one and Eddie's alive. I'm like, no, I'm pretty sure it's dead Eddie.
0: No, it was John Michael Montgomery's brother.
1: Yeah.
0: But Kelly, 100%. Kelly's always right when she corrects us. But not this time, Kelly.
1: Wrong.
0: I had to explain to my cousin's husband, who was 35 at the time, that thunder does not come from two clouds crashing into each other.
1: Okay, wait. Back to Kelly. She just texted and said, y'all are both wrong. It was Troy Gentry. He died the same day as Don Williams. I'm pretty sure. Hold, please. Now I'm questioning myself.
0: No, we're right. It was John Michael Montgomery's brother. Troy Gentry's still alive.
1: Yeah, Troy Gentry is dead in a helicopter crash. Wrong. Kelly's right.
0: Why is she? No, there's no. Okay, this has got to be the Mandela effect. This has got to be the Mandela effect. Because I remember specifically it was John Michael Montgomery's brother.
1: Nope. We're wrong.
0: God dang it. Now I got to hear about this all day.
1: You know what? Shame on us. I just knew there was a Batman. That's all I knew.
0: Are you sure it's Troy Gentry?
1: Yes, I promise you. Eddie is alive. He's 62 years old. Troy passed away
0: in a
1: helicopter crash in 2017 at 50 years old.
0: Mandela effect.
1: Same day as Don Williams.
0: Mandela effect. I remember it completely different.
1: Me too. Shame on us.
0: Oh, well. Safe home, Troy.
1: Say hi to Merle.
0: Yeah, say hi to Merle.
1: Squirrel and Haggard.
0: Oh, God. Number six, I had a colleague once. And by the way, this list is of the wildest things they ever had to explain to other adults, like Troy Gentry is the one that died in the helicopter crash. Okay, if anybody else remembers it differently, let us know, because this might be a prime example of the Mandela effect.
1: We're so wrong, Scotty.
0: I had to explain to my cousin's husband, who was 35 at the time, that thunder... Okay, I already did that one. Number six, I had a colleague once, a grown man, who didn't know that indoor cats use litter boxes. He genuinely thought that they did their business all over the house.
1: Like he just walked around and picked up cat poop all day?
0: Pretty much.
1: But I will tell you, I am fascinated at the fact that they just know how to do it. Like you don't have to teach them. They just
0: instinctual.
1: Do it. That's mind-blowing to me.
0: Yep. Number seven, had a patient that asked if you get the flu twice.
1: Yes, you can.
0: Yeah. Number eight, I was working at a bike store when an older lady came in to return a roll of reflective tape. She said it didn't work because when she took the tape in her dark closet, she didn't see anything.
1: Oh, bless her heart.
0: Hence the word reflective. Number nine, my niece didn't know that pickles were made from cucumbers. She thought there was a pickle tree or a pickle bush somewhere. You got a pickle bush, don't you, Rita?
1: Sure, why not?
0: Number 10, I had to explain to my friend that no, salmonella is not Spanish for salmon.
1: Oh, that's funny.
0: I think that is kind of funny. That's a mild chuckle on my end. And that is the list.
1: I'm trying to think of things, because I know there's some dumb things that I needed to have explained to me over the years.
0: Well, I remember the word cursitive. Somebody we used to work with thought that instead of cursive, the word was cursitive.
1: I know there's got to be dumb things.
0: Eric Raines, for all intents and purposes.
1: Yeah, he had a hard time with that one, didn't he?
0: Yeah. We all have those kind of words, though, growing up. But it's instead of intensive purposes, it's all intents and purposes.
1: Well, I just remember with the interns, I would make what I thought were epic pop culture references that were really funny. And they would just look at me like a dog with their head tilted.
0: Oh, no.
1: I mean, if I was to say, oh, okay, baby Jessica, don't fall in the well. And they're like, what are you talking about?
0: It was so weird having our first crop of interns, because I was in my 40s. You were in your 40s, I think. But these interns would come in at 18 or 19, and they did not get any pop culture. And at the time, I didn't have an 18 or 19 year at home, I don't think. I think Courtney was, but Courtney was pretty worldly as far as knowing things. But these interns we had didn't get our references. They were very pretty. And that was Iggy enough, because I'm like, okay, you are 20 years older than me. Stop looking like that. But
1: okay, I know a dumb one. I know a dumb one. This is embarrassing. I shouldn't say it out loud. There was a time in my life where I thought like the sun and the moon were like the same thing, just working different shifts.
0: Please tell me that was not as an adult.
1: No, probably like high school.
0: Wow.
1: I used to know a girl in high school that thought chocolate milk came from the brown cows.
0: Hello, brown cow. Oh my goodness.
1: Oh my God. Something. Oh, okay. Well, here's the urban legend, and you probably know if this is true or not, but is it true that you can actually see the Great Wall of China from the moon, or is that an urban legend that you can't see?
0: Well, that used to be, that was said that you could see it from space, not the moon. But okay, you could see it from space, and that turned out to be false.
1: Okay. See, I always believed that. I thought that you could. I thought you could see Vegas, and I thought you could see the Great Wall of China.
0: Now, you could see Vegas from space, like orbiting, but you can't see particular, you know, different things. And the Great Wall is only, what, 20 feet wide at its widest? So, yeah, you could, if you could see it, if it was wider, you could probably see it. But no, that was an old legend. And yes, there were people that said you could see the Luxor light from space. There are things you could see from space that are man-made, but not those things.
1: Okay. Well, I just learned the other day, it might have been on this show, I don't know how I learned this, but the fact that like a pony is not a baby horse. A pony's a pony.
0: I didn't know that either. I thought a pony was a baby horse.
1: You know who's not dead?
0: Eddie Montgomery. Son of a, I swear that John Michael Montgomery lost his brother.
1: Nope.
0: I'm telling you, man. You know what the Mandela effect is, right?
1: Yeah. That's when you believe something all these years, like you thought it was Chick-fil-A with a K on the end, but it never was.
0: Yeah. And it was, it starts with Nelson Mandela is still alive, or Nelson Mandela was dead, and people remembered it differently. And they think that that's because of parallel universes and, some kind of time skip and things like that. And there are like logos that we remember vividly as kids that we see them now, and they're completely different than what we remembered. Not that they changed them, but they're original.
1: I just asked Trixie to give us a list of 20 Mandela effect examples that will mess with your head.
0: Oh, please do.
1: You just talked about the logo, but do you remember the Fruit of the Loom logo?
0: The cornucopia.
1: Okay. The cornucopia was behind the fruit. Apparently, it was never part of the official logo, and the company even addressed this, but I remember that cornucopia.
0: I do, too.
1: They're saying, nope, it was never there.
0: You remember when we thought Eddie Montgomery was dead?
1: Okay. Do you remember as a kid reading the Berenstain Bears books?
0: I know. This is one of them. Yes, I do.
1: It has never been the Berenstain Bears. It's always been the Berenstain Bears. That's so wrong.
0: I don't remember that at all.
1: No way. Now, this I don't remember. What's a monocle? Is that that little glass thing?
0: It's like a little peeper. Monopoly Man. He's got the monocle, the one-eye glasses.
1: Exactly. That little rich dude never wore a monocle. He had a top hat, a mustache, and a cane, but never had that little eye peeper.
0: I remember the eye peeper. I remember it too. Like it's right in front of me.
1: This one's kind of funny. Remember the Kit Kat candy bar?
0: Yep.
1: The official brand name is Kit Kat with no hyphen. We all remember the hyphen.
0: We do. We're in a parallel universe, I'm telling you.
1: Now, this one I have never in my life thought about. C-3PO had a silver leg?
0: I don't remember that at all. And supposedly, he did.
1: Yeah, apparently everybody remembers C-3PO as being completely gold. But in the original Star Wars movie, his right leg was silver below the knee.
0: No, it wasn't.
1: I'm looking at pictures, bro. Okay, what about Curious George? Did you realize he never had a tail?
0: Didn't realize that one.
1: Yeah. Curious George has never had a tail, even though
0: he's a monkey.
1: We remember it. Yeah.
0: Wow. No monkey with no tail. That seems odd to me.
1: What about Hannibal Lecter in the movie, Silence of the Lambs? He is known, Hannibal's known for saying, "Hello, Clarice."
0: Right.
1: He never said that.
0: Yes, he did.
1: He's never said it in Silence of the Lambs. Hello, his first Clarice. Greeting to Clarice is simply, "Good morning."
0: I swear he said, hello, Clarice. Can you hear the lambs?
1: Well, in Forrest Gump, who doesn't remember this? Life is like a box of chocolates.
0: Are you? They telling me it's not?
1: No, never said that. He said life was like a box of chocolates. He uses the present tense version. Well, he uses the past tense version, and we all remember the present tense version.
0: And that is so weird, because I do remember that.
1: And let's talk about Oscar Mayer.
0: Yeah.
1: We all remember it being Oscar, M-E-Y-E-R, Oscar Mayer.
0: My baloney has a first name. It's O-S-C-A-R. My baloney has a second name. It's M-A-Y-E-R.
1: It's M-A-Y-E-R. It's never been M-E-Y-E-R.
0: Okay. That one I'm good with.
1: Now, this one I used to get confused all the time because I used to love this show. It was Sex in the City is wrong. It's always been Sex and the City.
0: And I do remember that. Maybe that's when my reality became your reality.
1: Maybe so. And do you remember when Ed McMahon would show up on your doorstep with the giant Publishers Clearinghouse checks?
0: Yes.
1: Never did that.
0: What?
1: He actually worked for a competing sweepstakes company, the American Family Publishers.
0: He used to talk about Publishers Clearinghouse.
1: I'm telling you. Apparently he did not.
0: Wow.
1: Apparently he worked for the competition.
0: Wow.
1: But yes, all these come from the Mandela effect, because Nelson Mandela's death, the phenomenon gets its name from people who remember Nelson dying in prison in the 80s. He was actually released in 1990, became the president of South America in 94, and passed away in 2013.
0: Yeah, I mean, it's crazy because people have, I mean, the cornucopia on the Fruit of the Loom, that one cracked me. And also, I think there's a McDonald's one about Grimace, if that is, if I'm not mistaken, it's something about that. That there is something that we all remember growing up about the McDonald's logo. I don't know. These are freaky, though, because I guess our brains just work in strange ways.
1: I just remember the Chick-fil-A one, because apparently it's C-H-I-C slash F-I-L-L. Let me ask Trixie real quick.
0: We're trying to prove Kelly wrong that Eddie Montgomery died.
1: We're so wrong, dude.
0: And so is Google.
1: I knew I wasn't crazy. A lot of people swear it used to be spelled Chick-fil-A without the K, but others remember it being spelled C-H-I-K filet. But the official spelling is Chick, the word Chick-fil-A.
0: Okay. Well, the more you know. Oh, my God. We both said that at the same exact time. Now we got to go to break. That's weird.
1: Jinx.
0: Jinx, you buy me a Coke, and we'll be right back.
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0: Randy Rogers, Know That By Now, morning show. It's very confused, Coke Radio with me and Rita. And
1: we're all thrown off by Troy Gentry this morning.
0: I swear. I don't want to go down the road again, but it maybe is.
1: No one likes to be wrong.
0: In the Mandela effect.
1: And wrong.
0: Nobody likes Kelly to tell me I'm wrong every morning.
1: You know what? Kelly keeps us on the straight and narrow because yesterday I was saying it was Cracky the Meth Mouse.
0: Well, sometimes, and like she does, she is our show researcher and she has the information and she tells us when we're wrong. She tells us when something's screwed up. But sometimes, oh my God, I just want to be right. Just sometimes.
1: It's okay. It's okay. It's okay.
0: Hey, but good news is today's ham day, y'all.
1: Yes, it is. Ham Day 2026 returns today, celebrating Austin's local music scene while supporting the Health Alliance for Austin Musicians. More than 750 local artists are donating their time and their talent for this annual music festival. Now, here's how this works. There is music all over Austin today. Literally 330 live performances will take place over 225 venues across the greater Austin area. So if you think about that, that is 10 days worth of live music packed into less than 24 hours. It all kicked off about 40 minutes ago at the SoCo HEB, and it's continuing throughout the day and well into the night. Now, HAM is such a wonderful organization. So here's what they do. They provide access to affordable health care, wellness programs, and preventative services to Austin area musicians and Austin area radio people.
0: Yeah.
1: I have a friend who has worked with HAM to help him with some things. 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
0: I feel like this gets bigger every year and it's great. And it's such a good organization. And I remember when they first started and we're like, that's a good idea, but, you know, will it get legs? And now they started at 6 a.m. And how many musicians playing today?
1: 330 live performances.
0: That's awesome. So good luck and have some fun and go support it. Get out there. And it's the first day of fall, which is also cool. And all the details, like she said, cokefm.com. But tell me how I can now get my food delivered by drone.
1: Okay.
0: I lost you.
1: And I live in the DFW area. I don't know if y'all know that.
0: What?
1: It's true. I thought this was really, really cool because, you know, I haven't explored the DoorDash community, the Uber Eats community, because I'm afraid I'll be 350 pounds. But there's a new drone delivery company in the DFW area that is rolling out a new system. It's called Flytrex. Now, here's what happens. It allows these drones to land on restaurant rooftops and then wait for food orders. And then you put your ham sandwich in the bag and the drone flies it to your house.
0: Okay, so I'm so confused. So they can land on the rooftop of a restaurant. What if what if the restaurant people can't get to the roof?
1: Well, they're going to get a ladder because this is the new thing. The company uses artificial intelligence to predict which restaurants will receive orders, and they send drones to those locations before the customers have even placed their orders.
0: Oh, now the drones are going to tell us where to eat? I don't think so.
1: Oh, my goodness. They are fortune tellers. So when your food is ready, a restaurant employee attaches the order to a hook lowered by the drone, and then it takes off and it flies directly to your house. Now, Flytrex says the new system cuts its delivery costs by 60% and reduces customer wait times by half. So I guess it's out here taking jobs away.
0: DoorDash.
1: From Uber Eats.
0: Well, I mean, they can predict. If they come to my house, they can predict that I'm going to be ordering from Smokey Mo's, Chick-fil-A, or, you know, I've got a pretty...
1: Taco Casa.
0: Pretty much. And so, yeah, park a drone over there. But if you're at a restaurant, I guess you got to figure out how to get to the roof to drop your food off. And then you give it to the drone. The drone takes it and drops it off. Now, where does it drop it at the house? Does it put it on your roof?
1: Oh, no. I think it just drops it maybe in the yard by the door. I don't know.
0: Yeah. So, like, but you're basically a lazy DoorDash driver, because you could tell the lazy ones will, like, leave my at food at the end of the driveway. And that's happened before.
1: I know. This technology is already up and operating in select DFW restaurants, with more than 100 additional docking locations being installed. So they can carry up to 8.8 pounds, which is enough for two large pizzas. And they are working in partnerships with DoorDash, Uber Eats, and Little Caesars. So this company has already opened a drone manufacturing facility in Pilot Point, Texas.
0: Yep.
1: And they say the capacity to produce approximately 1,000 drones annually. And they have completed more than 250,000 drone deliveries across the United States. But according to a CBS Texas report, this Flytrex drone delivers it's going to cut your cost by $2, and you don't have to tip. And that fee was reported when the new rooftop system launched.
0: All right, Rita, you're our guinea pig. You got to get this going. Do this.
1: I mean, I would. I would totally do this.
0: How close is the nearest fast food restaurant from your house?
1: I got a Taco Bell around the corner.
0: All right. You need to try this.
1: Well, I'm going to look up Flytrex.
0: Get some information and park a drone over at Taco Bell just waiting for your order. And then get me two beef Mexi melts, no pico, and a combo burrito, no sauce or onions.
1: Oh, okay. I can make that happen.
0: Yep.
1: Oh, you know, I have to tell you, my mind has been blown by this whole grocery thing.
0: Why? Oh, the curbside?
1: It's the coolest thing.
0: I've been doing it for 6 years.
1: You literally, you just get on your little phone and you pick your groceries. But I have to tell you, you've got to be careful, because I was just so excited that I could do it. I didn't check like the serving sizes.
0: Yeah.
1: And I ordered the world's biggest thing of chicken salad and the world's biggest thing of guacamole. And they both, you know, I didn't eat them all.
0: I've ordered a case of Lunchables before and didn't realize it. Because I just clicked on Lunchables and it gets here and it's like 8 of them in a box. I'm like, I can't eat all those before they expire. But I did. But yeah.
1: Well, did you know you can even do like grocery delivery? I've never thought about that.
0: Well, okay, here's the deal. Do the curbside.
1: Set all the groceries out in the yard or what?
0: No, they put them by your door. But when you do delivery, first of all, there's the delivery fee from HEB or Walmart or wherever. But then they use Favor, which is their DoorDash or Uber Eats. But then you pay 20-25% to tip the drivers. Mm. So your grocery order, if you have like $150 of the groceries, that's a $30 tip. So, I mean, a tip on a DoorDash, if your food is $30, you know, you're looking at $6. But if you're ordering $150 of the groceries, that's $30 tip.
1: Yeah, that's a lot.
0: So that's a lot. I've done it a couple of times in a pinch, but the best way to do is curbside. And
1: you just drive up,
0: but also
1: put in the magic number.
0: I haven't been inside
1: the number correctly.
0: I haven't been inside HEB since before COVID, and it's so easy. The only problem, which is a good thing, is it reduces the impulse buying. Because remember, when you go to the grocery store and you're hungry, they say never go to the grocery store hungry. Mm-hmm. You go through there and you just start like, oh, I need this, I need this, I need this. But when you're buying it on an app, and when you have to go search each thing, it makes it a lot harder to do that impulse buying. So you actually save money on that realm. But it's a great way to do it.
1: Yeah, it's cool. It's life altering. And shame on me for just discovering it.
0: I'm telling you, once you DoorDash, you'll never go back. You will never, ever leave the house again.
1: That's scary. That's scary.
0: Rita, I ain't gonna lie. I need help. I did it twice yesterday.
1: Okay. Breakfast. Are you a shut-in, Scott?
0: Yes, I'm a shut-in. Don't you know this?
1: Except for Thursday nights.
0: Yes, really. That is.
1: Well, you need to go out on Thursday nights so you have some human interaction, because that's sad. I don't mean to laugh.
0: No, but Thursday night is my night to get out of here, and sometimes that is the only day I leave. I ordered breakfast for Kelly and I. Really early, right after the show in the morning yesterday. And then Jack slept late. And about 2 o'clock, we're like, Chick-fil-A? Yep. So I did DoorDash twice yesterday.
1: Okay. So did Jack hear his entire segment on Thursday's show? And was he upset?
0: He didn't hear it. But Jack's got plans now, and he's going. He's got to go Friday to Houston to play with Trent Cowley.
1: Yeah.
0: Then they have a show possibly Saturday, so he may be staying in Houston all weekend. He's got a bunch of stuff coming up, but now he wants to be a radio star.
1: Oh, okay. Bennett in the afternoons or Bennett in the midday or whatever?
0: You can't have your show. But
1: No. Can't have,
0: I had him record a commercial yesterday.
1: Yeah.
0: Just to test. And he's okay. Got a lot of work to do because he's typical 22-year-old. He mumbles.
1: Yeah. Yeah, for sure.
0: And so I told him, I said, look, read this over many times you need to. We recorded it. I mixed it. It doesn't sound bad. I mean, if you really want to embarrass him, I could play it real quick.
1: Yes, please.
0: All right, let's take a quick break. I'm going to get it ready. We'll play a little clip of the commercial he recorded, and then we need to work on his enunciation. And then, yes, he has shown interest in doing middays. I'm like,
1: we got to give him a fun radio.
0: Talk about nepotism here.
1: Nepo baby in the morning.
0: It's the morning show. We'll be right back. Coke Radio.
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1: Waylon Jennings,
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0: All right, we're giggling because Rita's coming up with new names for my son on his midday radio show.
4: Oh my God,
0: and
4: there's
0: no,
4: so
0: we,
4: many.
0: We can't use so jack shit, fun. Rita.
4: With two T's, there's so many fun names that we got to go. He needs to be Jack, because I think Jack sounds good on the radio. It's like, you don't know Jack. Jack and Coke. I mean, come on. This is perfect.
0: Oh, Jack and but Coke. Think, there you go, right there.
4: Jack and Coke. But I think he should be.
0: We offered that to Jack Ingram, but he slept late and never came.
4: You know, it can't be Jack Bennett, because that's too obvious. I mean, that's Nepo Baby 101.
0: Yeah.
4: What about, we got Jack Daniels?
0: I like the other one you had at the break.
4: Jackpot?
0: Yeah.
4: Jackie Potts?
0: Jackpot. It's Jackpot. Middays. Coke Radio. All right. Now, this is his first time ever recording a commercial. Ever. Okay. I mean, I made the kids do it as a joke one time. I had Brooke do one when she was a baby talking about the Easter Bunny.
4: That's always fun.
0: It was cool.
4: Christmas,
0: And I had Courtney do something. And, of course, Kelly won't get near a microphone unless she even admitted yesterday that if we get her on the phone, she'll talk to us forever on the radio. But you put a microphone in front of her and she freaks out.
4: Nice. Okay.
0: So I had Jack record this yesterday as a test run, and it's for a charity event in Hutto that Trisha hooked me up with. And he recorded it, but I told him we're going to go back to do it again today. But he needs to enunciate a little better because he's got that 22-year-old mush mouth where you don't really enunciate.
4: Well, it's the Gen X stare. They don't talk.
0: Yeah. And I mixed it already. Just to see how it would sound with him and to give him a taste of it. So are you ready to hear Jack's first ever PSA commercial?
4: Let's hear it.
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4: Okay, I've heard worse. I've heard worse. We have to work on his excitement.
0: Yes,
4: he's got to sell it a little harder.
0: Yep.
4: But here's the deal. You need to teach him like Dave Howard taught me, because I mean, it was awful. I was like Kelly. I did not want to do commercials, but you got to leave the room. He has to be in there alone. If he's doing it in front of you, he's going to clam up. I always did. And whether it's a picture of his truck or a picture of his drum set or a picture of his girlfriend, get a picture, put it up in front of the screen, in front of the microphone, and teach him to talk to it. Just like Loretta, when Doolittle put those kids in front of her in the recording studio, sing to the babies. You got to talk to the babies.
0: That's funny. I forgot about that. But I mean, I told him, I said, just pretend you're talking to me. Pretend you're talking to me. Don't worry about a script. But you can tell that he's 22-year-old. He's got the mush mouth a little bit, and he's got to enunciate and be excited about it and just have conversational.
4: Yeah, for sure. But good for Jack. Look at him. It's a family business.
0: I mean,
4: Jack, it's time.
0: I had to threaten Courtney and Brooke to get on the radio, and then Kelly, she just won't do it at all unless we call her. But yeah.
4: You know what? If you're going to be a Nepo baby, get all the Nepo you can out of it. I just think it's a wonderful idea because he's young and he's hip and he loves the music.
0: Yeah.
4: So if we could just get him used to a mic, you know what? Jack and Coke's not a bad plan.
0: I told him years ago, and so did Kelly, that he should work for the Horn when we had the sports station because he knew sports. He knows sports so much. And he could quote statistics. He's like Craig Way. Craig Way is a genius, but Jack could quote statistics and talk about football and baseball and whatever. And, you know, he missed that opportunity, but now he wants to talk about music. So I'm like,
4: but You know. But you know, that's the thing. We can't do it for him. You can't do it for him. He's going to want to do it. And when it comes to radio, he going to be broke, just like a musician.
0: Oh, God,
4: so
0: yes.
4: He understands that, but you got to have a passion for it. Otherwise, you know, people can tell.
0: Yeah, definitely. And I think he has a drive, and he's getting so much exposure now just drumming with two different bands now. That's blowing up.
4: We're going to create a monster with Jack Austin or Jack Outlaw.
0: Well, as we say, everybody I touch turns into a monster, so I hope my son doesn't.
4: There's a power and responsibility that comes with the microphone.
0: Yeah.
4: There really, really is.
0: Yeah. Rita, tell us about candy corn beer.
4: Okay, so there is now candy corn beer. That's it. That's the story. No, seriously.
0: Back to Jack.
4: It's hard to imagine candy corn being more divisive, but this could do it. There is now a candy corn beer.
0: Yep.
4: Shock Top has unveiled a new candy corn wheat. It's a limited edition beer that's created with holiday spirit.
0: Aww.
4: It's a 5% ABV, so yeah, it's definitely an adult thing. What is the ABV? That is the
0: alcohol beer by volume.
4: Okay. They say it's already available at select beverage retailers, and it sounds like there's a chance that it becomes a regular seasonal thing if it sells.
0: Yeah.
4: So the flavor, someone said it's the sweetness is surprisingly restrained while still very much tasting like a wheat beer. The candy corn flavor is definitely present, but it's more of a little Halloween flourish than something beating you over the head with a plastic pumpkin bucket full of sugar. That's a very detailed description.
0: I know. I can picture that right now.
4: In the comments, people, they shared their thoughts. They said, "This is diabolical." Someone said, "Bro, I'm so ready to try this." And then someone else said, "No." And they said, "No way." And there are plenty of vomiting emojis that made it abundantly clear where people stood on this. And then someone asked them, how about a non-alcoholic version? And someone's like, no,
0: what's
4: that's
0: the point?
4: Just gross. What's the point?
0: Now, do you still drink a beer occasionally?
4: Yes. If it's very, very cold, I will only drink it in a bottle, a long neck bottle. I like a Lone Star Light. I like a Miller Lite, but it's got to be so cold that there's even little ice crispies
0: I can't drink anything that's... I don't drink beer anymore, but when I did, and like milk, I like milk the same way, where it's just ice crystals floating on top.
4: Yeah, it needs to be, I need to be inside. I'm not an outside. I'm not drinking a beer on the porch.
0: No.
4: I want to be in a dance hall, and I want there to be very loud country music. Those are my beer.
0: And it can't be hot. It's got to be cold in the dance hall. And that's why, I mean, people that drink beer outside at the lake and stuff, I never could do that because I can't drink beer when it's warm anyway. But... oh, my God.
4: Agreed.
0: That's why I just drink clear liquid vodka, you know? But
4: Do you ever switch up? Well, I know you did the Rumpel, but
0: no.
4: What is Rumpel? Is that even... What is that?
0: Peppermint schnapps.
4: Oh, MG.
0: It's got a high sugar content, which gives you a bad hangover. So I don't do it hardly anymore. But occasionally somebody will buy me one because they remember the old days. And I don't drink it that much, though, but... vodka is just the latest because I started with way back in the day, Crown and Coke, you know.
4: Yeah.
0: And then
4: drinking that dark liquor.
0: And then I switched to, I can't remember, like mixed drinks. And then I started drinking Patron, which became bad because I got very sick on Patron and I had to stop drinking that. And then I discovered Tito's. When Tito was very, very in its infancy, they didn't have it anywhere but Austin. And I started drinking it then. And then when I would leave town, I would have to find some other kind of vodka. But it seems to be the best. Plus, it's gluten-free. So, you know, that helps your tummy.
4: Basically, it's a health food.
0: It's actually a vegetable.
4: When it comes to booze, I don't have that much experience. But, like, looking back over my drinking years, the only thing that I've never really been sick from, ironically enough, is tequila.
0: Yeah,
4: I like
0: crazy.
4: Tequila Sprite. I like a tequila soda. But when we were at the casino, I ordered an amaretto sour.
0: Really?
4: Enjoyed that.
0: Did you?
4: Of course, anything frozen, I'm going to slurp down like it's Slurpee.
0: Yeah, what was that frozen drink you ordered when you refused to buy my drink and my drink was less than yours?
4: Miami Vice.
0: That was a Miami Vice?
4: Yeah, it's half strawberry daiquiri, half...
0: okay, yeah, it's a swirl.
4: Pina colada, yeah.
0: Yeah, because you're like, Scotty, I'd buy you a drink, but I ain't buying your double chilled Tito's. And I was like, well, how much is your drink?
4: My husband was mortified. He's like, you always buy a man a drink. And I was like, okay.
0: Well, it's funny because when we realized that my double shot of chilled Tito's cost exactly what your little swirl cost. Poor Wes is like, I got it.
4: Well, you know, I think different booze affects people a different way. Some people get mean on whiskey.
0: Oh, yeah, yeah.
4: Whiskey, like you said, a Crown and Coke, or I used to work for a guy. His name was Johnny Finch, and he owned Nephews and The Restless Wind. And he drank Calvert and Coke, which was like a knockoff of Crown.
0: Oh, really?
4: And so I've sat down with him and had a Calvert and Coke before. But after two Jack Daniels, I cry.
0: Really?
4: It makes me very emotional. It makes me very cryy.
0: You're exactly right. Different liquor affects people differently. Now, what's the... there's Goldschlager, which is a whole other realm.
4: Oh, I remember that from college.
0: And then the dreaded... What does it look like? Pepto. Mind is blank.
4: It was pink?
0: It was pink Pepto looking... It's a little darker than that. It was...
4: Not Tequila Rose.
0: No, that was good.
4: Yeah, that was.
0: I actually would drink that a little bit when that first came out. But what am I thinking of? It's this nasty stuff that makes your brain altered. Not absinthe. That's something different too. Oh my God, my mind just went blank.
4: Kelly
0: would know exactly what it was, because we had a run-in with an old employee of Dallas Nightclub who was drinking this one night at a Christmas party, and we had to remove him from the DJ booth. What was, not Goldschlager. I said that already. Shoot. Please hold. Well, I think it was licorice like crap that came from Germany. Had a dead deer on the cover of the.
4: Oh, Jaeger.
0: Jaegermeister.
4: That's not pink.
0: It's purple.
4: It's
0: purple. Okay. Jaeger.
4: I do like a Jaeger bomb. On occasion. My God. I had one in Nashville.
0: Jaegermeister will alter somebody's brain. And you will do things you never thought you would do or say.
4: Well, you know what? After one tequila Sprite, I'm the hottest bitch in the room. I don't know what it does to me. It doesn't make me frisky, but it makes me confident.
0: Yeah, look at me.
4: Sometimes you just need a margarita.
0: Yep. Sometimes one margarita. What's the song?
4: I don't need a Xanax. I just need a tequila Sprite.
0: Two margaritas. Anyway, we got a break. It's time for Don Miller's news.
4: It's time for our AA meeting.
0: Oh, my God. Of course it is. That's every morning. It's Coke Radio.
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1: And good morning. Don Miller with your news headlines. Fall officially begins this evening, but it certainly will not feel like it, as temps will continue to blaze with highs in the upper 90s at least through the weekend. Now, there is a 20% chance of storms tonight, otherwise rain-free through the period. The victim in the ICE shooting that happened in North Austin Sunday has been identified as Wilbur Rafael Garces Perez. His attorney stated on social media that her client was working as a DoorDash driver and was in the middle of a delivery when he was shot. Now, Homeland Security confirms that Perez is from Venezuela and has entered the country illegally. They went on to say that he has a final order of removal. Now, Perez is reportedly in stable condition and in federal custody awaiting removal. Of course, the shooting by an ICE agent has elicited angry protests as demonstrators clash with authorities. The incident has also drawn reactions from Texas leaders, particularly after a similar incident in Houston back in early July. Austin Mayor Kirk Watson has been quoted as saying that he is very angry and disappointed that a person was shot in Austin by ICE. He went on to say that though Austin police were not involved, there needs to be an investigation by the local department along with the Texas Rangers and the Department of Public Safety. Well, CNN, MS Now, and Politico announced yesterday that the news organizations are suing the Trump administration over his ban of their outlets from the White House, arguing that it was unconstitutional on First Amendment grounds. And after hearing the news, Trump posted on social media yesterday that the White House is not instituting an assault on the free press, but rather on fake news, something he says has grown like a cancer. Now, the case has been assigned to U.S. District Judge Timothy Kelly, who previously sided with CNN reporter Jim Acosta during the first Trump administration after the White House moved to revoke his access. Now, the current lawsuit is asking the court to move quickly to prevent further action from Trump on the ban. In other news, the first state visit by the leader of China in more than a decade will take place beginning tomorrow when President Xi Jinping arrives in Washington for high-stakes talks. Key topics on the agenda reportedly include a Nevada

0: games, and the number one broadcast team, who usually handles the primetime contest, will this week be calling the 11 a.m. kick. The announcers include Kirk Herbstreit, Chris Fowler, and Holly Rowe. As of yesterday, the undefeated and 14th-ranked Vols are 3.5-point underdogs against the top-ranked Longhorns. In the NFL, the Houston Texans, who are still hurting after their home loss to Cincinnati Sunday, are desperately looking to avoid their second season in a row with an 0-3 start, with their first road test of the year this Sunday versus also winless Indianapolis. Now, last year, Houston beat the odds by making the playoffs after that 0-3 beginning, but the chances of pulling that off 2 years in a row are less than 3%. Texans Colts will kick off at 12 noon Sunday. And the Cowboys are headed to Rio de Janeiro, Brazil, for an NFL International Series game against the Baltimore Ravens beginning at 3:25 this Sunday. In Major League Baseball, just 6 games remain for the Rangers and Astros as the American League West title and a playoff berth will be on the line. Currently, Texas leads Houston by 1 game as they will open a 3-game home series versus the Mets while Houston hits the road to play Seattle.
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0: Dierks Bentley. A lot of leaving left to do. Welcome to the 8 o'clock hour. And don't forget, lots of stuff we're giving away. 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But, yeah, the cross-Canadian ragweed tickets are up for grabs now. That is going to be huge because the Saturday night is already sold out up at Choctaw. 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It'll be Michelle, Rita, and myself, all three of us, and then we're going to walk in and watch the show. But you could be there with us. 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Plus, we've got tickets to Coda Land. That is the grand opening Saturday, the 26th. And you can meet Fang, the famous Cracky Mouse.
1: You know what? If they're looking for a new Fang, I mean, I could moonlight. I could drive to Austin and be Fang on the weekend.
0: I could probably make that happen, Rita.
1: You know, I would love it.
0: I know you're not a furry, but you love a good costume. And plus, I have a feeling Fang has kind of a potty mouth, and so do you.
1: Yeah, just like Captain Kettle.
0: Oh, Captain Kettle. That all
1: stems from the fact that I tried out to be Buzz the Hornet in high school, and it was my senior year. It was my year to win, and a freshman beat me, and I'm not over it.
0: The funniest, and we've told the story a million times, but I love it, is when we're at Rock the Red Kettle out at the church in Oak Hill, and Rita is playing Captain Kettle, but nobody really knew it. And you walk up to Kevin Fowler, and what happened?
1: Oh, I said, "Hello, Kevin F. and Fowler." He's like, "What's going on?
0: Did this charity mascot just cuss at me?"
1: Oh, I was grabbing Wade Bowen's butt like it was out of control.
0: Rita was out of control, and
1: I was running on stage.
0: Yeah. And why didn't they ask you back?
1: They did. I was Captain Kettle until I moved.
0: Aww.
1: I promise. I would go to the TV station and I would dance around. I loved it.
0: She's not lying, and she did a good job.
1: I loved it.
0: All right. Well, it's time for showbiz news. Take it away.
1: Okay, I got some sports ball news for you, Scotty.
0: Yes, ma'am.
1: Let's talk about Mr. Taylor Swift. Travis Kelce has set a new NFL record during the Chiefs game against the Indianapolis Colts.
0: Indianapolis.
1: Against the blue team on Sunday. He now has the most yards after catch with 6,288.
0: Yeah, and you know what? You know how much I hate Tom Cruise?
1: Okay.
0: They had him on New Heights. Travis and Jason Kelce had Tom Cruise because Tom had been Taylor Swift's guest at the Chiefs game. He was very engaging. And look, I love his movies. Don't get me wrong. I think he's a stone cold freak with all the Scientology stuff. But he came across as funny and really engaging. And if you get a chance, go watch it. It's New Heights with Jason and Travis Kelce. But Tom Cruise killed it. He was great.
1: I'll have to watch that. I'm interested. I think he's got something going on because he's everywhere lately. Oh, well, so he must be peddling something.
0: It is the Tom Hanks connection that every time Tom Hanks has a movie coming out, he will be everywhere at all times.
1: Yeah, and they all do that.
0: It's
1: like a press junket.
0: So we got a little audio here about Travis.
1: Yeah, I was going to say, Travis, he took this title from a Hall of Fame running back by the name of Marshall Faulk, mark?
0: You're right.
1: Who had 6,230 yards after catch. But yeah, apparently after the game, he had no idea that he had set the record. So here he is talking about it.
2: The all-time record for yards after the catch?
3: I had no idea. That's pretty freaking cool, man, to be in the talks with guys like Marshall Faulk, Larry Fitz, Terrell Owens. That's some pretty cool stuff, man. Those are the guys that I grew up watching that and I don't mean to make Larry feel old, but he was my first college football game I ever saw. So guys like that fueled my love for this game. So to be in the same talks as them or to be accomplishing something that a feat that they did, you know, it's pretty cool.
4: You've never been an individual guy, but how much does it mean to be able to contribute in the manner that you were able to tonight?
3: I mean, guys were playing their tails off for the guys next to them, and it's that's why I love this team right now. We're in a zone right now where everybody's feeding off each other, and it's only making us better, and it's making us play harder for each other. And there was never a doubt we were going to get that win right there, 9-5 over there. It was never a doubt that we were going to get that win. We were just hoping that we would get it a little earlier than we did.
4: What did you see on your touchdown?
3: I saw cover four, and that the flat defender was a little inside of me. I knew Pat was going to give me a chance, so just get the ball north and find a way to get in the end zone. Had some guys blocking downfield for me. I think it was X that was that got a body on a body and got me in the end zone.
0: He is such a cool guy.
1: So I was going to say, it would be safe to say that Travis, before Taylor came around, he was a big deal, right? He's legit.
0: He is. It means, okay, picture Jay Novacek if you're a Dallas fan.
1: Okay.
0: You know,
1: was that the Moose?
0: No, that's Moose Johnston.
1: Okay.
0: Sorry. And I have a story about him. Remind me in a little while, but I can't tell you on the air.
1: Okay.
0: But there's a connection.
1: I was going to say Sugars.
0: What?
1: did you meet him at Sugars?
0: No.
1: Okay.
0: No, something current.
1: All right.
0: I forgot to even tell Kelly about that. But Travis Kelce is a big deal. He is the blank. And, of course, Mahomes is huge. But Travis Kelce breaking that record puts him in the elite of the elite. But he's just so cool and nonchalant about it. He didn't even know it. But it was funny because one of the things Tom Cruise said on their podcast was Tom had been texting with Taylor and Travis on the way to the event. He goes, you know, I'm not coming all the way to Kansas City to watch your ass lose. You better win this damn game. And he did. They win in spectacular fashion. So good for them.
1: He seems like a nice guy. I hope the Taylor thing doesn't overexpose him and people turn on him. I don't know.
0: I think
1: he seems nice.
0: Because he is in his realm of sports and she is in her realm of music. And as long as they don't screw that up and start crossing paths, you know, and messing each other's game up, then they're fine.
1: Which is why she won't do the Super Bowl until he's retired.
0: Exactly. And
1: yeah,
0: Tom Cruise did also mention how much she knows. She said that the first time she went to a game, she had no clue what was going on. And now she's talking about X's and O's and like all the gibberish he just spoke. She was telling that to Tom Cruise and he's like, what the hell are you talking about?
1: Well, good for them. So here's another question about another sports dude. What doesn't Shaquille O'Neal do? No, that's my goal in life. I want to have as much money as Shaquille O'Neal so I could just go buy a bunch of kids' bicycles at the Walmart and laptops.
0: He's just a nice guy.
1: But now he's an honorary FBI special agent after graduating from the FBI National Academy, where he trained alongside law enforcement professionals. He even gave a speech at the graduation ceremony where he called out Charles Barkley. And we've got some audio here. He's a bit of a mushmouth, but maybe we can make it out. So here's Shaq accepting his honorary FBI special agent badge.
5: I just want to say I appreciate you guys so much. I love you and thank you very much. And if you see Charles Barkley, arrest him.
0: I love how he still takes shots at Charles Barkley. If you see Charles Barkley, arrest him. But
1: every single time,
0: Somebody else we used to work with was a collector of badges, but he never went to an academy at all. But Shaq actually also collects badges. Elvis collect badges. Do you know that?
1: Yeah. Didn't he have a DEA badge?
0: Elvis had a DEA badge and he stopped planes. He would pull over cars. He was a stone cold nut, but yeah.
1: Well, Shaq has multiple ties to law enforcement for decades. He served as a reserve officer for different agencies like the Los Angeles Port Police and the Miami Beach Police Department. He's also been appointed as an honorary deputy in Clayton County, Georgia, where he was given a honorary U.S. Deputy Marshal title. Even FBI, the googly-eyed guy, Kash Patel, called this graduating class historic and said Shaq is one of the most bestest supporters of law enforcement in the country. So yeah, I love a good Shaq story. Seems awesome.
0: Yeah, I would love to spend a day just hanging out with the dude because he is just that cool.
1: Okay, so I got some trash talking. You want to hear some scandalous tea?
0: Always.
1: Do you know who Channing Tatum is?
0: Oh, of course I do. He's the hot guy from the hot movie that he was also in.
1: Was he Magic Mike?
0: He's in Magic Mike.
1: Okay.
0: But he was with, he's been in a bunch of different stuff.
1: 21 Jump Street.
0: But they're making 23 Jump Street now? Question mark? Okay. Yeah, so yeah, I do know him.
1: Okay, so he is denying rumors that he secretly used a burner Instagram account to trash his ex-fiance, Zoe Kravitz, and her new fiance, Harry Styles. Now, the internet sleuth discovered an anonymous account called None Your Business that was posting nasty comments about the couple.
0: Who would have burner accounts? That is so weird and disgusting.
1: Excuse me.
0: Sorry, Rita. Did you just cough up a burner account?
1: I just had a little tuberculosis. I'm fine. So this account also took shots at Jennifer Lopez.
0: Yeah.
1: And reportedly, one follower was Channing Tatum himself. So everyone is saying this is Channing on the DL. He has addressed the rumors on Instagram. He said he could not believe people thought that's how he would spend his free time. Don't knock it till you tried it, Channing. Mm-hmm. He also pointed out that if he were secretly running a burner account, why would he follow it from his verified account when it'd be so easy to connect the dots?
0: Right.
1: But Channing insists he only has one Instagram account, and he denies being behind this mystery profile. But since then, the anonymous account has gone inactive, and the owner has not been publicly confirmed. I think it'd be cooler if it was him.
0: I think inquiring minds want to know. But I hate that he would have been, you know, stalking his ex and making fun of them.
1: Yeah, you know, we've all done it.
0: What?
1: All right, I got two stories about books. Since we are banning books in Texas,
0: yes.
1: I thought we should share some love with the book community because Arnold Schwarzenegger is adding another title to his resume, self-help author. The 79-year-old actor has announced a new book called Better Every Day, An Action Plan for a Full Life. Now, this is a follow-up to his other bestseller from 2023, Who Knew? That one is called Be Useful, 7 Tools for Life. Arnold says this new book is designed to help people improve their life through 12 building blocks, including developing better habits, finding purpose, and building resilience. Arnold first shared this announcement with subscribers to his Pump Club newsletter. Scotty, are you in the Pump Club newsletter community?
0: I do not have that, no.
1: No, I feel like we should sign up immediately.
0: Yes.
1: But Better Every Day will hit bookstores on January the 12th of 2027, but it's now available for pre-order.
0: All right.
1: And finally, did you know that former President George W. Bush is releasing a new book called The Call of Freedom, Portraits of Political Prisoners and Descendants on March the 9th of 2027?
0: No, I did not, but that would explain why he is in the press so much right now. And I miss that guy so much. If you...
1: Well, I wish I had the audio because the other day, Jenna just randomly called
0: yes,
1: him on the air.
0: I saw it.
1: Did you see that? It was so cute. You can just tell he's a dad. Like, yeah, he's just a dad. Like,
0: hello? You know, like it's grandpa sitting there with his sweater on and his pipe and he's doing the crossword puzzle and Jenna calls. He's just so cool.
1: And she just called him to ask him. I think she wanted to introduce him to her co-host, her new co-host.
0: Yep.
1: But then he got a plug in for the book. But this book is going to feature 44 original oil paintings, along with personal stories of political prisoners from around the world. Now, this is his third collection of paintings. Now, I knew that he was into this oil painting. I knew, and he does a pretty good job, too.
0: Yeah.
1: So this book will be released alongside a new exhibition at the George W. Bush Presidential Center in Dallas. It's going to run March of 2027 through January of 2028. So if you're interested, a hardcover edition of this book will run you $42. But if you want a deluxe signed edition, it's going to be available for $250. But don't be thinking that George is trying to make money. All the proceeds will benefit organizations that support descendants and the Bush Institute. And that book is now available for pre-order.
0: Yeah, he's just a good guy. I can't say anything else about him. I'll miss him.
1: Yep. So during the commercial break, let me find that audio for you because it's just so charming. And then we can roll into Baloo News?
0: Yep.
1: ?
0: Sounds great. We'll be right back. It's the Morning Show, Coke Radio.
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0: 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But the big news, Rita found the clip of Jenna calling her daddy.
1: Hello.
2: Hi, Daddy.
3: Hi, Dad.
2: Dad.
1: Jenna.
2: You're on TV, Dad. You're on TV.
1: I've been trying to avoid that.
2: I know. So we funny. Just showed the time I called you on Ellen, and I don't think you've ever met Chanel.
3: Hi, officially.
1: I have not met Chanel. I'd like to shake her hand, but it's a little difficult.
3: Maybe one day.
1: Listen, I'm glad you called because, I don't know if you know this or not, but I've got a book coming out next month.
0: I don't know if you know this or not.
1: It's called The Call of Freedom is the name of it.
2: Yeah.
1: And as a result of me taking this call, I'm hopeful I can convince you to help me sell the book.
2: Okay. Oh, that's so great. Are you going to come here and be live on our television show?
1: I would doubt that.
3: You know, Jenna has an amazing book club. Jenna's like has the Midas touch. When she says a book is great, it sells pretty well.
2: Okay, we can come to Dallas.
3: Yeah, we'll come to Dallas. Yeah,
1: come and on
3: also,
1: down.
3: Okay, and we'll also Jenna's going to help sell your book. Don't you worry about that.
2: Yeah, don't you worry,
3: can
2: Dad.
3: Can you make it a book club pick?
2: I'll make it a book. I don't think so. But I
1: it's
2: love you.
1: It's an art book.
2: Oh,
1: yeah, Chanel. You're. Thank you for being such good friends with Jenna. And I wish you girls all the best.
3: Aww. Thank you for being a good dad to Jenna. I mean, I know you guys have a beautiful relationship, and I just think you're a good man.
1: Well, I appreciate that very much.
2: Okay, love you.
3: Bye, Dad.
2: Bye, Dad.
0: Okay, I talked about spending a day with Shaq. I like to spend a day with Shaq and George W. Bush.
4: No, so cute. I just thought that was so cute.
0: It is.
4: You know, it makes me wish my daddy liked me.
0: Oh. Jeez, where'd you get that?
4: I'm just saying.
0: Well, lay down on the couch. Let's talk about it.
4: Moving on from my daddy issues, please. Okay, so Zach Bryan surprised fans during his Saturday night concert in Dover, Delaware, yeah, by inviting his former NYU professor on stage to play guitar with his band. The professor's name is Darren Strauss, and he happens to be an award-winning novelist who teaches creative writing at New York University. I guess I didn't realize that Zach Bryan went to NYU, but apparently he was there attending a NYU master's program, and then Strauss casually mentioned to him that he could really play the guitar. So Zach took him up on that and said if he ever wanted to play with the band, well, he was welcome to join them. So yeah, he gets up on stage, and apparently the professor was not kidding about his guitar skills, because he apparently ripped it. Now, I haven't heard this yet, but we have audio. But Strauss, like I mentioned, a best-selling author whose books include Chang and Ing, ?
0: Mm-hmm.
4: And The Queen of Tuesday, the Lucille Ball story. So here is Professor Strauss on the guitar.
5: I was attending this master's program with NYU, and I met this professor. His name is Darren Strauss.
6: And
5: we were in a conversation one day. He said, yeah, I can rip on guitar. So I looked at him. I was like, you want to come play with us? And he's here with us tonight. His name is Darren Strauss.

0: was attending this master program.
1: Sounds pretty good to me.
2: The audio's kind of messed up.
1: A guitar solo. So.
2: But it's pretty good.
1: Good for him. Well, I don't want to trigger anybody with the Morgan Wallen story, so it's not about Morgan Wallen. It's about the Texas Longhorns. How about that?
2: That's right.
1: Okay, ESPN's College Game Day. Weren't they just here?
2: Yes, but they're going to be at Tennessee this weekend. So
1: yes, they are.
2: They're not going to be here. They'll be at the next game, but we're playing at Tennessee.
1: So they're headed to Knoxville this Saturday, the 26th, for the Texas Longhorns versus the Tennessee Volunteers game. Now, fans are speculating that country superstar Morgan Wallen could be this week's celebrity guest picker, but ESPN has not officially announced it yet. But all the internet sleuths are putting things together because, you know, he grew up in East Tennessee. He's a lifelong Volunteers fan. Hook'em Horns. He recently launched a merchandise collaboration with the University of Tennessee, including a special t-shirt commemorating Saturday's game against Texas. So fans are like, yeah, he's got to be joining the College Game Day crew, which I guess is a big deal.
2: It is. It's huge. And, you know, they only save it for the biggest, biggest stars. Look, you know, look who's gotten to pick here when they are here. So
1: it was my boyfriend. And then Lainey Wilson did at LSU.
2: That's right.
1: Another name being discussed is former Tennessee quarterback Peyton Manning, whose nephew is Arch Manning. And he, of course, is the starting quarterback for the Longhorns. But we're going to find out because College Game Day airs Saturday from 8 to 11. And then the kickoff is 11 a.m. on ABC.
2: Early game.
1: My mama will be so happy so she can watch it.
2: Early game.
1: Oh, I have a lovely story about Randall King.
2: All right.
1: Okay, so if you remember... he took a little break. We didn't know where he went. Well, now we do because he is admitting, yes, he took a little 28-day vacay to the rehab. He has revealed that he is 6.5 months sober after taking a 5-month break from touring earlier this year. This was back in March whenever he canceled and postponed some shows, including an appearance at Rodeo Austin. He needed to focus on his health, his faith, and his family. So he was recently playing in Greenville, Texas, and he opened up on stage about his time away, and he revealed that, yes, he had checked himself into rehab. Now, he's 36 years old now, which kind of blows my mind because I just remember him being like a 22-year-old kid, which makes me feel old. But he was very emotional when he told the crowd that he has regained his faith and he has reconnected with his family. He's encouraging anyone who is struggling to speak up and to ask for help because it's okay to not be okay. So here is some audio of Randall being very raw.
3: I went absent for about 5 months. Canceled my tour. Put myself in rehab and I'm 6.5 months sober. But the most important thing to me is that I got my faith back. I got my family back. To say you're not okay. Don't ever be afraid to tell somebody that you're not okay and get help. Because it happens to all of us. But man, I tell you, this industry can be ridiculous. It can be really hard on people. There's a lot of things that distract you from what you're supposed to be focused on. I put my career before anything else, and I put myself before anything else. And that old ego had to be put in check. I can tell you, man, I'm just grateful to be here. I'm grateful that God turned it all around and that music's still a part of my life because I think music's the most powerful tool in the world, besides the prayer. If my music's meant anything to you through the years and it's touched your life in a way that's changed some things for you, that means everything, because that's what it's here for.
2: There you go.
1: Yeah, good for you, Randall. Good for you for pulling it together. But, you know, he's speaking the truth. It's hard out there on the road.
2: Yep.
1: For sure. Okay, Jack, we're talking to you. Don't fall prey.
2: Good thing is Jack doesn't drink, and he...
1: That's true.
2: I love that, and I don't want him to ever start, because this business will get you. And he got to watch me. And, yeah. Watch out for them.
1: Watch out for those women.
2: Watch out for the women and the drinks.
1: Okay. Is Carrie Underwood going to put out a rock album?
2: You know, she is a rocker. If you've ever seen her concerts and you've ever seen her, I mean, she is more rock than country most of the time. Plus, she's a drummer and she loves taking a little break every show and doing a little drum solo. And I think she's got that rock streak in her that there's no way around it.
1: Well, apparently she's thinking about putting out a rock album. According to TMZ, she's been getting guidance from none other than Axl Rose from Guns N' Roses.
2: Love that. Well, I mean, who you can ask, because he is the authority.
1: Yeah, talking about living life on the road.
2: Just don't take Carrie, his advice about anything else.
1: Plastic surgery. Carrie has loved and covered rock songs for years, so this is nothing new, but she's never put out rock music of her own. She even joined Guns N' Roses this past weekend in Atlanta on tour dates in 2023 as well. She's sang with him at Stagecoach, but don't worry, she's not leaving the country world. Next year, she's actually going to headline the Barefoot Country Music Fest in New Jersey. And finally, I saw this story on TMZ last night, and I just got real upset because as someone whose family was basically ripped apart after a death in the family, I just hate to see this. But this is all alleged, according to TMZ, but this is actually true. Dolly Parton's nephew, Brian Seaver, has reportedly been fired from his longtime position as head of security for her properties. Now, if you remember, he's the guy that Dolly chose to make the announcement of her passing back on August the 25th. Now, Brian is the son of Dolly's sister, Cassie, and he has served as her head of security for more than 20 years, and he took over the position from his father, Larry. So according to TMZ, Brian received a termination notice on September the 16th. You couldn't even call the guy. Wow. Informing him that he and his security companies were immediately dismissed from all of Dolly's properties. And a replacement security team reportedly took over Dolly's main Nashville home, her museum, her downtown residence, and her warehouse. Man, I would love to look in that warehouse. Brian and his team are questioning the actions of Dolly's longtime manager, Danny Nozell.
2: I don't know. What a word.
1: Nozell. And Pinnacle Bank, which are involved in managing her estate. Now, according to TMZ, Brian and his team said they were dismayed by the unexpected actions taken since Dolly's death and claimed they had not received any type of explanation. And they've also accused the manager, this Nozell character, of acting in bad faith for financial gain, but those allegations have not been independently verified. The termination notice stated that Dolly's properties and her professional business interests are held by the D.P. Dean Trust, which is named after Dolly and Carl Dean, D.P. Dean Trust.
2: There you go.
1: And he did lose his security position, but the termination letter specifically states that his personal interest in the trust remains intact. So no one's trying to take his money. But yeah, it looks like he lost his job, which I can kind of see two different things. I mean, if you're Dolly's security and Dolly's not there, maybe they're downsizing. I don't know. I just don't want this to get ugly. I just don't.
2: Maybe they could have waited a little longer than just, you know, mere weeks after the death and give it a little time to heal.
1: Yeah, I don't know what's going on, but I don't want to see any I don't want to see any bad news.
2: Nope, not from that camp. Nope.
1: And I feel like Dolly had her affairs in order.
2: Oh, she had everything in order.
1: Mm-hmm.
2: So.
1: All right. Anyway, moving on. There is your Baloo News for your Tuesday right here on Coke Radio.
2: Awesomeness. And we'll be right back with Stupid News.
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0: get to see those people right there, Rita, Friday night.
1: Rush. Is that Rush?
0: Yep.
1: Nice.
0: I am so excited. Just can't hide it. Me and my daughter, Courtney, going to a Rush concert in San Antonio. So our top story on Stupid News is going to gross you out, Rita Blue, but a woman thought she found a dirty set of hose in her car, like pantyhose.
1: Like pantyhose, okay.
0: Well, it ended up being a giant snake.
1: Oh, Lord have mercy, nope.
0: Oh, you know what?
1: In her car?
0: I just read that wrong. It wasn't dirty pantyhose. It's like a dirty hose, like in her engine, but it was a giant snake.
1: Like a water hose or a car hose?
0: Yeah.
2: When we opened the hood, he was laying right up here, coiled up on top. We noticed that there was something large sitting right up here on the engine. He thought that it was a hose at first as well, but once it turned around and started looking at us, it was time to move away from the car.
3: Basically, what I did was I climbed up on the hood of the car and just kept irritating the snake and tickling it until it started moving.
0: Well, that's
1: tickling
0: what you do.
1: Tickling it. Yeah. Tickling it.
0: I just was irritating the snake. Shut up. I bet he was.
1: Oh my God.
0: A woman is going viral because she posted a dead-on impression of a news anchor reading the alphabet. This should be entertaining.
4: Here's my impression of somebody who works in the news doing the alphabet. A, B, C, D, E, F, G, H, I, J, K, L, M, N, O, P, Q, R, S, T, U, V, W, X, Y, and Z.
0: That wasn't that good. Firefighters.
1: That sounds legit.
0: Firefighters find an unconscious dog beneath a table and refuse to give up on him.
5: Barely could see him. I just kind of picked him up, brought him outside, and realized like you could feel how limp he was. I shed a little bit of a tear, but you know, you got to keep it professional and continue to do my job, which I did.
6: Acting as quickly as they did, risking their lives for somebody else, I'm forever grateful. They're truly heroes.
0: That's a good story. Don't give up on doggies. No. So sometimes we'll do this, but these are the best jokes from late night last night.
1: Okay.
0: And here we go.
7: The Girl Scouts have announced that they'll offer a new cookie created to avoid 9 major food allergens called Sparkables. As in, sorry, all we have left are some Sparkables.
1: True.
8: Nearly 430-foot Slim Jim just broke the world record for longest meat snack. Oh, please, just buy a Ferrari.
7: Germany over the weekend kicked off its annual Oktoberfest, so if you're wondering how much Germans love beer, it's September.
0: That's true.
1: Yep.
0: And we'll wrap up with some comedy. Now, this guy, we started watching his comedy special. You told me it was great, and I think the problem was I'd heard all the clips here on the show.
1: Oh, is this Dusty Slay?
0: Dusty Slay.
1: Love him.
0: And here he is breaking down another show lyric, this is the funniest part of the show, was when he's talking about hardworking man. Well, here he is breaking down, it's 5 o'clock somewhere.
9: I like that country song, it's 5 o'clock somewhere. The song that justifies drinking any time of the day.
0: Hell yeah.
9: You just say it's 5 o'clock and it's okay, right? It only works for drinking though. You can't show up late for work and be like, hey, 9 o'clock somewhere. Be nice if that did work, though. If your boss is like, well, I can't argue with that logic. Hell, get in here. Hell, by that logic, it's 5 o'clock somewhere. Let's get out of here. I do like that song, It's 5 o'clock Somewhere, though. There's a line in the chorus where he says this. He goes, it's only 12:30. That's 12:30, just to be clear. He said, it's only 12:30, but I don't care. It's 5 o'clock somewhere. Right? But that's not true. You know what I mean? It may be 5:30 somewhere.
0: That's true.
9: We don't lose a half hour just because you change time zones. That's not how that works, Alan Jackson.
0: You know, I've never thought of it that way, but that's right. It doesn't... You can't make up a half an hour. But Rita...
1: My mind is blown.
0: Today is National Ice Cream Cone Day, and how did we miss this?
1: Oh my gosh.
0: Well, it is National Ice Cream Cone, and when I say what a lick, what do you think of?
1: I think a Tootsie Roll Pop. How many licks does it take to get to the center?
0: No, come on. Think harder. You ain't got no ice cream.
1: Oh, Eddie Murphy.
10: Remember when the ice cream man used to come to town when you was little, and no matter what you was doing, you would stop and lose your mind? There's something about the ice cream truck that make kids lose it. And they can hear that from 10 blocks away. They don't hear their mother calling them, but they hear that ice cream truck. And no matter what was going on, the ice cream man came and stopped. You hear, ice cream! The ice cream man is coming! Yep. Thank you, and you get your ice cream. I get my ice cream, and I didn't eat it. I sang for a little while, you know. You know how kids are, they be going,
11: I have some ice cream. I have some ice cream.
10: No, it'd be one kid on the side, didn't get no ice cream, and kids don't care. They go,
11: you don't have no ice cream. You didn't get none. You didn't get none. Cause you are on the welfare. You can't afford it.
10: Other kids join in.
11: You can't afford it. You can't afford it. And his father is an alcoholic. He wants to eat some of my ice cream, but want to lick? Psych. You want some ice cream. You want some ice cream.
0: Classic. I could not help but play that. Still, I saw it. Yeah. Eddie Murphy.
1: I told you my Mama Baloo ice cream truck stories in the past. I know I have, right?
0: She lied to you all those years.
1: All those years. Well, first of all, she always said that he was selling weed out of there, and he probably was. Yeah, but no, she used to say whenever you could hear the music, that means he's out of ice cream.
0: And how clever was that of her to say? And how stupid were you to buy it?
1: Exactly, dummy.
0: Dumbass. Well, on that note, happy ice cream day, everybody. Grab a cone, and unless you're on welfare, you can't afford it. Oh, I love that. It is the Morning Show, Coke Radio.
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1: And good morning. Don Biller with your news headlines. Fall officially begins this evening, but it certainly will not feel like it, as temps will continue to blaze with highs in the upper 90s at least through the weekend. Now, there is a 20% chance of storms tonight, otherwise rain-free through the period. The victim in the ICE shooting that happened in North Austin Sunday has been identified as Wilbur Rafael Garces Perez. His attorney stated on social media that her client was working as a DoorDash driver and was in the middle of a delivery when he was shot. Now, Homeland Security confirms that Perez is from Venezuela and has entered the country illegally. They went on to say that he has a final order of removal. Now, Perez is reportedly in stable condition and in federal custody awaiting removal. Of course, the shooting by an ICE agent has elicited angry protests as demonstrators clashed with authorities. The incident has also drawn reactions from Texas leaders, particularly after a similar incident in Houston back in early July. Austin Mayor Kirk Watson has been quoted as saying that he is very angry and disappointed that a person was shot in Austin by ICE. He went on to say that though Austin police were not involved, there needs to be an investigation by the local department along with the Texas Rangers and the Department of Public Safety. Well, CNN, MS Now.

0: Trump on the ban. In other news, the first state visit by the leader of China in more than a decade will take place beginning tomorrow when President Xi Jinping arrives in Washington for high-stakes talks. Key topics on the agenda reportedly include an evaluation of the tariff truce established after their previous summit, which is set to expire in November. In addition, the U.S. aims to secure commitments for increased Chinese purchases of American agricultural products to help address trade imbalances. And most notably, both sides are expected to signal high-level cooperation regarding artificial intelligence safety. In sports, college football, the hype is already building for the Battle of the UTs, Texas and Tennessee, from the home of Rocky Top, Neyland Stadium, this Saturday. ESPN's College Game Day will be on site to preview the week's games, and the number one broadcast team, who usually handles the primetime contest, will this week be calling the 11 a.m. kick. The announcers include Kirk Herbstreit, Chris Fowler, and Holly Rowe. As of yesterday, the undefeated and 14th-ranked Vols are 3.5-point underdogs against the top-ranked Longhorns. In the NFL, the Houston Texans, who are still hurting after their home loss to Cincinnati Sunday, are desperately looking to avoid their second season in a row with an 0-3 start with their first road test of the year this Sunday versus also winless Indianapolis. Now, last year, Houston beat the odds by making the playoffs after that 0-3 beginning, but the chances of pulling that off 2 years in a row are less than 3%. Texans-Colts will kick off at 12 noon Sunday. And the Cowboys are headed to Rio de Janeiro, Brazil, for an NFL International Series game against the Baltimore Ravens beginning at 3:25 this Sunday. In Major League Baseball, just six games remain for the Rangers and Astros as the American League West title and a playoff berth will be on the line. Currently, Texas leads Houston by one game as they will open a three-game home series versus the Mets while Houston hits the road to play Seattle.
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left home when I was three, and it didn't leave much to Ma and me. Just this old guitar and an empty bottle of booze. 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Well, he must have thought that it was quite a joke, and it got a lot of laughs from lots of folks. 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

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I tell you, I've fought tougher men, but I really can't remember when. He kicked like a mule and he bit like a crocodile. I heard him laugh and then I heard him cussing. He went for his gun and I pulled mine first. He stood there looking at me and I saw him smile. He said, son, this world is rough, and if a man's gonna make it, he's gotta be tough. And I know I wouldn't be there to help you along. So I give you that name and I said goodbye. I knew you'd have to get tough or die. And it's that name that helped to make you strong. Yeah. He said, now you just fought one hell of a fight, and I know you hate me and you got the right to kill me now, and I wouldn't blame you if you do. But you ought to thank me before I die for the gravel in your guts and the spit in your eye, cause I'm the that named you Sue. 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What could I do?

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1: 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Is that the only kind we know? It's the only kind there is.
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0: don't care if all those haters on the internet say he has a mashed potato face. I kind of like him. It's John Party with Tequila Little Time. Now, I know I like this guy. Who doesn't? Here's Cody Johnson with Horseback on Austin, Texas Country, Coke Radio.
1: He's a ranch hand in a pinch, man. Hotter than the red on the cattle brand. Cause she's a gold digger with a quick trigger. A cast iron skillet swinging lid flipper.

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I'm going to send you to the Coda Land Grand Opening with free passes. Hang tight. I'll make you a winner in 6 minutes.

0: Spicer Crouch. It's Give Up Thinking on Austin, Texas Country Coke Radio. So did you know that we have our very own amusement park in Austin? Because we do, and it's called Coda Land, and they're doing their grand opening this Saturday, September the 26th. If you would like to go to the grand opening for free and have all of the non-alcoholic beverages you can drink and all of the free food you can eat, go ahead and win a pair of tickets. 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

0: Austin, Texas country. It's Coke Radio. Happy Tuesday, y'all. So the Josh Abbott Band is headlining Boots, Barrels, and Heroes on Saturday, October the 3rd. It's happening at the Carter Creek Winery and Resort and Spa in Johnson City. Also performing will be Logan Papp and Kenfo. 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

Rick Trevino with In My Dreams. Hey guys, it's Rita Ballou, and this is the Rita Ballou Experience. Now, this song has been number one for 2 weeks on the Coke Top 10. You know it, you love it. Here's Ty Stelk with Would Have Been It.

mean, that's some pretty good advice from Casey Musgraves. 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So I'm giving away another pair of tickets to go see the Frontmen. Stick around, I'll make you a winner.

0: Kamada, and that song is The Dirt Remembers. Hope you heard it here first on Coke Radio. So we are hooking you up with tickets to see The Frontmen on Friday, October the 2nd. Now, The Frontmen are the unmistakable voices of the 90s. We have Larry Stewart of Restless Heart, Richie McDonald of Lone Star, and Tim Rushlow of Little Texas. Now, they're going to be out at the Round Mountain Cider Mill, so if you'd like to go to that show absolutely free, it's super simple. 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

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Stick around. The Drive is on the way after King George. 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

should be loving life right now with those 9 CMA nominations. It's Ella Langley with Loving Life Again. Mike Ryan on the way after a 2-step back in time with Terry McBride and The Ride. 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

You know him from the bunkhouse on Yellowstone, but we know him from radio. There's Ryan Bingham on Austin, Texas Country Coke Radio. The drive rolls on with another Casey song. Here's the trailer song on the drive at 5:00.

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Philip Sutton with Howdy Ma'am, and my dog says hello right here on Austin, Texas Country Coke Radio. I got these ragweed tickets, y'all. It's the hottest ticket in town. You want to go see Cross Canadian Ragweed at the Chalk Casino? Stick around. I'll make you a winner coming up after a little.

0: My love is ready for you. It's Little Texas right here on the Rita Ballou Experience. I got these tickets for you to go and see Cross Canadian Ragweed. That's right, the boys from Oklahoma have gotten back together, and they're having a big old show in Oklahoma on Friday, October the 9th. At Choctaw, if you want to go, those tickets are up for grabs. 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

Short Straight with Blue Clear Sky on Austin, Texas Country Coke Radio. So here's a personal question. Do you like candy corn? Do you like beer? Do you like candy corn beer? Details coming up after Miss Tricia.

0: from Ty Stelk. That is Up There, Down Here, right here on Austin, Texas Country Coke Radio. So just when you thought candy corn couldn't get more divisive, somebody decided to turn it into beer. Yes, Shock Top has teamed up with Spirit Halloween to create a limited edition candy corn wheat beer. And yes, apparently it actually tastes like candy corn. It's got 5% alcohol, and according to one person who tried it, you can definitely taste the candy corn, but it's not, like, overwhelmingly sweet. The reaction online is pretty divided. Some people are dying to try it, and others, they act like they're going to die if they do try it. So it's available at select retailers, and if it sells well, it can become a regular Halloween tradition. But nope, not interested. Y'all go ahead and miss me with anything involving candy corn.
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for hanging out with me on a Tuesday, but my time here, well, it is over. But it's almost time for Chip and Mike. That's right. Today is Tuesday, so I think it's Tequila Tuesday. Those boys, they like their booze. Hang tight, Chip and Mike with Drinking Texas Nights on the way. I'll see y'all tomorrow morning with Scotty Bennett on the Coke in the Morning Show.